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0: 3 Dog Night at 1. I've got a lot more than that. Great songs on the way from Louis Armstrong, White Plains, Jim Croce, just in the next couple of minutes.
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0: There's Louis Armstrong and What a Wonderful World. 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

There's the Capitals and Cool Jerk. Hi there, it's Bird with you on this Tuesday. So glad you're here, too. Great music on the way from Linda Ronstadt. Now, the Guess Who. Ooh.

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0: Linda Ronstadt, You're No Good. More great music on the way from Booker T, the MGs, Harry Chapin, CCR, and more in a moment.
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0: the Beatles, rock and roll music. I love it, you love it, and there's more coming up from Marvin Gaye, The Temptations, Kenny Loggins, and more on the other side.
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Boston from their debut, More Than a Feeling. It's a Tuesday, Bird serving things up. James Taylor coming up now. Gordon Lightfoot. 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

0: There's fields and crops that we may never pass this way again. Wow, it is that time already. My name is Bird, and I must fly for today, but I will be passing this way again real soon. Until then, do find, like, and follow me on Facebook and Instagram, Bird Radio. Bird with a Y would be honored and thrilled. More of the greatest music ever made is on the way next. Don't go far. Talk to you
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My name is Dusty, and that was Fleetwood Mac. Don't stop the great music on the way. Beach Boys, Andrea True, bunch of other goodies right now. She'd rather be with me. This one is by the Turtles.

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0: There's the Doobie Brothers to listen to the music. Well, there's a study out now that says the average age of your earliest memory is around 2.5 years old. Do they mean that I was 2.5 years old when I can remember back that far? Or do they mean that my earliest memory that I can come up with is about 2.5 years ago? Because I'm having trouble remembering what I had for
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0: There's the fortunes. Here comes that rainy day feeling again.
1: In every job that must be done, there is an element of fun. You find the fun, and snap! The job's a game.
0: And here we go with your fragile, may cause irritation, do not touch. 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Use only as directed. The police blotter says one bar patron can't handle his liquor after his 22nd drink. 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

That was the Bee Gees. That one's called Staying Alive. On the way, we got Donna Summer, MacArthur Park Suite. We got Lee Michaels, Do You Know What I Mean? We got a lot of other good ones for you, too. I'm Dusty. This one's called You Don't Have to Be a Star. It's from Marilyn McCoo and Billy Davis Jr.

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0: There's the Boxer from Simon and Garfunkel. You know, it's sad that the world's come to the point where restaurant owners have to put up signs like this, but this one has gone viral now. And when I was younger, I mean, this kind of thing was never allowed. I'll tell you that right now. But this guy put a sign up on the door of his restaurant that says, "Please control your children." And it says, "It's a family-friendly restaurant, but we're not a playground. Make sure your kids remain seated at all times. They're respectful of fellow guests in the dining environment. Running around, shouting, making noise with utensils, whatever, is not going to be tolerated. If you don't respect the policy, you're going to be asked to leave and going to hold the parents financially responsible for any damage caused by their children to restaurant property." And some people got upset over that. It's like, no, you shouldn't be upset over that. You should be making sure your kids are taught how to behave out in
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0: There's the Beatles. You're gonna lose that girl. All right, time to do our rule of etiquette for today, and this is wedding etiquette. You go to a wedding, be respectful of everybody there, including or especially the vendors. You know, the caterers, the bartenders, the florists, those people. Be nice to them. They're there working, and, you know, sometimes things go wrong or whatever. Cut them a little slack. Be nice. Be respectful of everybody there.
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0: Honky Cat is the name of that one from Elton John. Let's do another one of those tips on keeping ourselves safe while we're dealing with those weirdos out there that we call humans. And a reminder, when you're driving around and you got to park someplace at night, park in a well-lit area. If you're parking someplace in the daytime and it's going to be night before you come out, look for a light pole. Park under that light pole if you can. Because, you know, you don't want to come out and find out, oops, I parked in a very dark spot and there's some creepo hiding under your car and you can't see him because it's so dark. So make sure you park in well-lit area.
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I'm Dusty. That was Crimson and Clover from Tommy James and the Shondells. And this hour, I got some good stuff for you. Double shot of My Baby's Love from the Swingin' Medallions. Eric Clapton's After Midnight. I'm a Believer from the Monkees. A lot of good stuff. Now it's time to ferry across the Mersey with Jerry.

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0: That's Frankie Valli, My Eyes Adored You. All right, well, this is kind of a silly little game that's coming out this year. It looks like it'd be a lot of fun if you know somebody that likes to play games, video games, not relationship games, okay? Those are sick. But anyway, this one is called Dear Passengers, and it is one that you team up with your friends to crew the world's worst airline, it says. You got to handle, you know, chaotic cabins, angry passengers, mid-air disasters, all that kind of stuff as part of running an airline. And it's just kind of a goofy-looking one, and it looks like it would be a lot of fun. It's called Dear Passengers. The video for the trailer has gone live now. Check that out. But the game itself is coming out later this year. But Dear Passengers looks like fun.
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0: There's Eric Clapton. That's called After Midnight. All righty, let's do our brain exercise for today. Trivia question about the nation's history. See if you know this one. Was Independence Day always a federal holiday? Was Independence Day always a federal holiday? Oh, starting back in 1777-ish. I'll give you the answer next.
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0: the main ingredient. Everybody plays the fool. Yes, some of us play it better than others. Alrighty, a brain exercise trivia question asked, was Independence Day always a federal holiday? You know, after 1776, 1777, was it always a federal holiday? No, it was not. It did not become a paid federal holiday until 1938.
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1: Oh.

Dusty with you, moving through another hour of the Staple Singers. I'll take you there. On the way, we got Bad Finger, we got Beach Boys, we got Beatles, we got lots of good stuff coming up. This one is called Incense and Peppermint. 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

0: Rick Nelson, Garden Party. Well, you know, I grew up going to school, and I learned that there were four seasons. There was, you know, not like Frankie Valli in the Four Seasons. There was summer and winter and spring and fall or autumn. Now I find that there's actually a fifth season that a lot of people look forward to, and that would be pumpkin spice season. And that typically launched late August. Last year, Starbucks and Dunkin' led the way on that one, so we'll see who does this year. But pumpkin spice season coming up. There's your fifth
1: and Doug.
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1: Hello out there. 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
0: 1903. 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Well, on this day in 1903, the newly formed Ford Motor Company took its very first order. Chicago dentist ordered a two-cylinder Model A with the tonneau or a backseat. 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

0: Rod Stewart, Tonight's the Night. All right, let's open up the door now to the Lyrics Cafe. And on the way, the one I have for you includes the line, "Till the heavens stop the rain." All right, well, that song's coming up for you in your Lyrics Cafe. Your servers will be the Doors.
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I think I'm almost choking from the smell of stale perfume. And that cigarette you're smoking, I'm scaring you to death.

0: Three Dog Night, Mama told me. There we go. All right, today's road closure brought to you by FedEx. Yeah, you know, the package people. Well, there's video out of this FedEx truck that has the two trailers on behind. You see them all the time on the freeway. And driving along, and the back of one of the two trailers just kind of come loose, landed on its dolly wheels, and just rolled across the highway and stopped against the inside median. The driver just continued on down the road. He hit the brakes at first, but I guess he figured he didn't want to deal with it, so he just kept right on going. And luckily, nobody got hurt. It didn't hit anybody, just the concrete median on the inside and stopped, so it parked itself.
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0: That's China Grove. It's from the Doobie Brothers. Got a weird law here for you from Alabama, where it's against the law to drive barefoot. Yep, driving barefoot is against the law in Alabama.
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0: You should be dancing. That's from the Bee Gees. Gotta take a break, but when I get back, I got a song for you that a lot of parts of the southwestern United States lately have been saying no to this question. Coming up, it's CCR. Hey, listen,
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My name is Dusty. That was the Beatles with Ticket to Ride. Coming up, I got some good stuff for you, like Moonlight Feels Right from Starbucks. Elvis's Kentucky Rain, Locomotion from Grand Funk Railroad. Good stuff coming up. This one's called Midnight Confessions. 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

0: Chicago, old days. Got a recall here to tell you about, a rather unusual recall. Now, this is Subaru is recalling over 540,000 vehicles because when they went out of the factory, they had the wrong gross axle weight rating sticker on them. Yeah, got the wrong sticker on them. Got to recall those. Got to take it into the dealership, put the right sticker on it. Or maybe they'll just mail you out a sticker and say, here's where yours is, stick it on over the top.
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0: Kentucky Rain, there's Elvis Presley. On the calendar for today, let's see, celebration of the Horse Day, National I Love Horses Day. It's also National Hot Dog Day. You've got horse meat in your hot dog, I guess you combine
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0: John Travolta and Olivia Newton-John, You're the One That I Want, singing about their air conditioner. All right, well, I'll tell you what, I'm going to get myself right on out of here now. Thank you for choosing to spend time with me and letting me be part of your day. The Lovin' Spoonful are coming up to remind you what season it is, and maybe you can't choose what happens to you, but you can choose how you react to it. So make it a great day. It is your choice.
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1: I'm Dan Warren. Our top story, tensions in the Middle East are climbing to dangerous new heights. The U.S. Navy

0: Tehran has insisted that any ship going through the strait must do so on a route through Iranian waters and must follow the instructions of Iran's paramilitary Revolutionary Guard. Now, the U.S. had been trying to support those vessels, and the UN's International Maritime Organization had supported this route around Oman, but the ships that have been attacked by Iran in recent days all have been plying that route. All of this comes as the Strait of Hormuz, the narrow mouth of the Persian Gulf, through which about a fifth of all crude oil and natural gas traded once passed in peacetime, has become the key issue over trying to end the Iran war. And as these attacks on ships have continued, and as U.S. airstrikes have gone on against Iran for days, and Iran has retaliated against Middle East allies of America, this has really called into question whether or not there will be any sort of permanent end to the Iran war. Already we've heard from the U.S. that any negotiations with Iran over its nuclear program or other issues would have to be on hold until the strait was fully open. And Iran is insisting that it must maintain control of the strait and be able to potentially charge fees on ships going through the waterway. That's been rejected by Gulf Arab allies, the United States, and other countries around the world, showing just how intractable this conflict is, and showing that as these attacks continue, the likelihood of a full-on war breaking out yet again in the Middle East is rising.
1: Americans could soon say goodbye to changing their clocks twice a year. The U.S. House of Representatives has passed a bipartisan bill to make daylight savings time permanent. Michelle Anderson has the details.
2: The Sunshine Protection Act passed the House in a 308-117 vote aimed at ending the twice-yearly time change. Proponents argue permanent daylight saving time will boost local businesses and give families more evening light to spend outdoors. However, critics warn the change will lead to dangerously dark winter mornings, making commutes to school and work more hazardous. The bill, which has the backing of the White House, now heads to the Senate, where its future remains unclear.
1: Here in North Carolina, rising business costs are claiming another local favorite. A popular downtown Durham brewery has announced it is closing its tap room for good. Sharon Chapman has the details.
3: Dirty Bull Brewing Company will shut down its Broadway Street tap room in Durham at the end of September. The brewery's owner cited the rising cost of rent and ingredients, alongside dropping foot traffic, as key factors. While the original Durham location is closing after nearly a decade in business, Dirty Bull's taproom in Gastonia will remain open.
1: I'm Dan Warren, and this is Radio Network News.
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6: Now your weather for Sanford and surrounding areas. Today will be sunny with a high near 94 degrees with light and variable winds. Tonight we'll have clear skies with lows at around 69 degrees and calm winds. Thursday will be sunny and hot with a high near 99 degrees with a heat index value as high as 104. And for Thursday night we'll have clear skies with lows at around 74 degrees. That's your forecast. I'm meteorologist Tricia Cook.

The brilliance of Mr. Brian Wilson and the Beach Boys. Good vibrations and good morning. It's Chris Randolph filling in. Allman Brothers Band, Ramblin' Man, all the way after Paul Simon. And a song that dates itself. A camera brand named Kodachrome. Or was it the film? When I-

0: Allman Brothers Band and Ramblin' Man and Chris Randolph filling in. Hang tight, Temptations on the way next. But right now, let's do this.
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0: On this date in 1952, 8-year-old Gladys Knight appeared on a TV show, Ted Mack Amateur Hour, and she won the top prize, $2,000, for her performance of Nat King Cole's Too Young. 1958, Sanday, John Lennon's mother, Julia, was killed by a car driven by a drunk driver. John was 17 at the time. In 1964, Roy Orbison released Oh, Pretty Woman. In 1965, this week's U.S. top three singles were at number three, The Byrds, Mr. Tambourine Man, number two, The Four Tops, I Can't Help Myself, and number one, The Rolling Stones, I Can't Get No Satisfaction. On this date in 1978, The Rolling Stones started a two-week run at number one on the U.S. album chart with Some Girls. At the time, it was their seventh U.S. number one album. Birthdays today, Artemis Pyle, drummer for Lynyrd Skynyrd, is 78. Marky Ramone is 74. Alicia Bridges is 73. And on this date in 1946, Linda Ronstadt was born, making her 80. And that's today in music history.
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0: Debbie Gray and Drifting Away with Chris Randolph filling in, and it's Wednesday, July the 15th. Yesterday was Mac and Cheese Day. Hopefully you celebrated appropriately and made enough that you'll have leftovers. It was also National Cow Day, so hopefully you had a veggie burger or a chicken sandwich. Today, Wednesday, July 15th, National Gummy Worm Day. I could eat a bag of those, no problem. National Tapioca Pudding Day. I haven't had tapioca pudding since I was a child. And I feel like I'm missing out, really, because I remember it being pretty good from what I can barely remember of it. National I Love Horses Day. Hello, I'm Mr. Ed. And National Hot Dog Day. Maybe you can have a hot dog with some of that leftover mac and cheese.
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0: Late great George Harrison with one of the most brilliantly written songs, My Sweet Lord. It's Chris Randolph here filling in. Do you love summer or do you hate summer? Well, we're going to tell you what a big, massive survey a bunch of people have said. Some of this stuff's pretty funny. Coming up in the next few minutes, and we'll play a Redbone, the only Cherokee American Indian band to hit a top, well, actually all the way to the top, number one song, Come and Get Your Love. Also play Kim Carnes, you got Betty Davis Eyes. A song that Kim says she received a personal handwritten letter thanking her for making her popular with a grandson again. Of course, we're talking about Betty Davis wrote that nice letter to her. She said, yeah, you, because you made me popular, my grandson likes me.
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2: I'm Dan Warren. Our top story, tensions in the Middle East are climbing to dangerous new heights. The U.S. Navy has officially restarted a maritime blockade on Iranian ports, aiming to cut off the country's crude oil exports and pressure its economy as sea corridor attacks intensify. John Gambrill has this report.
3: The U.S. Navy has restarted a blockade of Iranian ports. Now, this blockade is aimed at stopping Iran from getting its crude oil to the international market. And that's important because crude oil is a main driver of Iran's economy. Now, this comes as Iran has been attacking ships going through the Strait of Hormuz on a route that is hugging the coastline of Oman. Tehran has insisted that any ship going through the strait must do so on a route through Iranian waters and must follow the instructions of Iran's paramilitary Revolutionary Guard. Now, the U.S. had been trying to support those vessels, and the UN's International Maritime Organization had supported this route around Oman, but the ships that have been attacked by Iran in recent days all have been plying that route. All of this comes as the Strait of Hormuz, the narrow mouth of the Persian Gulf, through which about a fifth of all crude oil and natural gas traded once passed in peacetime, has become the key issue over trying to end the Iran war. And as these attacks on ships have continued, and as U.S. airstrikes have gone on against Iran for days, and Iran has retaliated against Middle East allies of America, this has really called into question whether or not there will be any sort of permanent end to the Iran war. Already we've heard from the U.S. that any negotiations with Iran over its nuclear program or other issues would have to be on hold until the strait was fully open. And Iran is insisting that it must maintain control of the strait and be able to potentially charge fees on ships going through the waterway. That's been rejected by Gulf Arab allies, the United States, and other countries around the world, showing just how intractable this conflict is and showing that as these attacks continue, the likelihood of a full-on war breaking out yet again in the Middle East is rising.
2: Americans could soon say goodbye to changing their clocks twice a year. The U.S. House of Representatives has passed a bipartisan bill to make daylight savings time permanent. Michelle Anderson has the details.
4: The Sunshine Protection Act passed the House in a 308-117 vote aimed at ending the twice yearly time change. Proponents argue permanent daylight saving time will boost local businesses and give families more evening light to spend outdoors. However, critics warn the change will lead to dangerously dark winter mornings, making commutes to school and work more hazardous. The bill, which has the backing of the White

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3: Now your weather for Sanford and surrounding areas. Today will be sunny with a high near 94 degrees with light and variable winds. Tonight we'll have clear skies with lows at around 69 degrees and calm winds. Thursday will be sunny and hot with a high near 99 degrees with a heat index value as high as 104. And for Thursday night we'll have clear skies with lows at around 74 degrees. That's your forecast. I'm meteorologist Tricia

Brandy Bachman says he stutters in that song because he was making fun of his younger brother. At the time, they used to really give each other a bunch of teasing, and his little brother had a stuttering issue for a short period of time in his youth. First Class, Beach Baby on the way after Donovan and Sun.

0: First class beach, baby. You got to have warm weather to be out on the beach. And they ask on the internet a real simple question. Do you like summer or do you hate it? And there was everyone. It was right down the line, 50-50. But John writes, you mean you don't like mosquitoes, humidity, sunburned skin, the streets full of kids out of school, tourists flooding your local city and constantly being drenched, your own sweat? I take it he kind of hates it. Joanne says that here's her deal. She doesn't hate summer, but the summer just feels inherently busy all the time. The sun being out all day makes her feel like she should be outdoors doing something. But in the wintertime, you feel like staying in is okay. And you do because of the cold and the gloomy days. And being someone that would rather hang out inside and watch movies and eat soup, she says she'd rather have that feeling. And finally, Lisa, this is interesting. She says, I tend to have reverse seasonal depression, where winters make me happy and summers make me miserable.
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1: Good morning. I'm Margaret Murchison. It's Wednesday, the 15th of July, 2026, and we're looking for drier and hotter conditions today with partly cloudy skies with highs in the mid-90s. It's going to be a good day for Chatham County when longtime Sheriff Mike Robinson exchanges his sheriff's badge for a new uniform. After having been appointed to the District 3 Commissioner seat, he will run in November without opposition. A big event is scheduled today at Northwood School, and WWGP and WFJA will be there to cover to bring it all back home to you. Well, it's a little bit cooler, but not a lot cooler. High pressure is building across the central U.S. through the week. When what's left of that oozes farther east, high heat will return. And the afternoon highs will be back in the mid to upper 90s towards the end of next week, and we could see storm chances pick back up as well by later Friday. Remember that the drought is still tagging us, and it would take more than 15 inches of rain to catch up on the deficit, and much of central North Carolina is likely to remain in a drought through September. We always invite you to stay tuned to WWGP 1050 AM and WFJA 105.5 and 95.1 FM for up-to-the-minute reports on weather conditions in our area. Clifton Lee Rowan, 42, was arrested by police yesterday on a charge of larceny and a second charge of larceny at 199 Charlotte Avenue at South First Street. Christina Del Coley, 38, charged with two counts of larceny, possessing stolen goods, and second-degree trespassing at 199 Maple Avenue at Market Street. Aaron Levi Johnson, 18, arrested and charged with receiving stolen motor vehicle, resist, delay, or obstructing an officer, speeding to elude arrest, no operator's license, failure to heed light or siren, failure to stop at a stop sign or flashing red light, and a stoplight violation at 903 Fields Drive at Evergreen Lane. Moco Pro Towing was a victim of a hit and run in the 2500 block of Hawkins Avenue. Henry Earl Cameron, 69, a victim of vandalism in the 300 block of Temple Avenue. Chatham County is still asking for help in locating a missing man. At least they were yesterday. Lamar A. McNeil was last seen on Sunday, July 5th. The Chatham County Sheriff's Office say McNeil's last text message to his mother was around 9:45 p.m. before his disappearance. He is described as 5 feet 11 inches tall and was last seen wearing a gray shirt, gray sweatpants, and black slide sandals. Investigators searched his residence and found printed walking directions on Monday, July 6th. His phone was also left behind. They believe he may be headed towards the Owl's Roost Trail, Atlantic at Yadkin Greenway in Greensboro. Authorities say Lamar is without needed medication and are concerned for his well-being. Anyone with information about the whereabouts is asked to contact the Chatham County Sheriff's Department. Well, it seems that the data center is getting some heavy steam. Nearly 20 people addressed the Lee County Board of Commissioners this week, expressing opposition to a proposed data center on Lower Moncure Road. The data center proposal became public on June 8th when it was announced that Virginia-based Point One had applied for a permit to construct a 300,000-square-foot data center on 56 acres off Lower Moncure Road. The facility it built would be operated by Dallas-based Cyrus One. The proposal is phase one of a development that totals 430 acres. Users for the remainder of the development have not been announced. Point One has said that the project represents a $900 million tax base investment that should bring in at least $1 million annually in new tax revenues for Lee County, but the project has received a large amount of criticism, particularly online, from data center opponents concerned about environmental and other potential impacts. This week's meeting was over capacity, with a large number of people watching proceedings from outside the meeting room. Those who spoke did so during the meeting's public comment period. The agenda didn't include any action items related to the data center proposal. Lower Moncur Road resident Eric Evenson said he believed the land the data center is proposed for was rezoned under false pretenses. The commission has rezoned the land in August of 2025. He said when the representative from real estate developer Trustwell delivered a 28-minute presentation for a standard quiet business park bringing 500 jobs, did you believe him? The citizens believed him, so we accepted the rezoning. You believed him, so you granted it. Do you believe him now that the mask has slipped? Would this board ever trust them on another land use application? This isn't economic growth. It's an attraction of Lee County's resource. Resident Michelle Eves concurred, saying the proposal is not a typical light industrial business. A modern data center is an industrial-scale operation that runs 24 hours a day, 7 days a week. It requires enormous amounts of electricity, significant infrastructure, industrial cooling equipment, backup diesel generators, and depending on the cooling system used, substantial water resources, and that is not the image most have when they hear light industrials. Several speakers discussed infrasound, which is sound below the normal threshold of human audibility, typically below 20 Hz. Resident George Gilson said he didn't believe data centers would be viable businesses long-term and warned that the county could be negatively impaired if that were the case. He said when the false boom is over, we'll be left with a huge unusable property and buildings no one will be able to afford, and in the end, the county and the taxpayers will be caught up holding the bag. If the project is permitted, Point One is looking to begin work in the fall of this year and be operational sometime in 28. Prior to the June announcement, there had been months of speculation about the probability and possibility of a data center in Lee County dating back to 2025, when it was reported that a company called Deep River Data was interested in accessing natural gas from an old test well in order to power an AI data operation. Commissioner Robert Reeves Sr., Democrat, said at the meeting's end he thought the county needed to work on helping the public understand what powers the board has and doesn't have. His comments appeared to refer to the county's permitting process, which is governed by its adopted zoning and development regulations. Meanwhile, Sanford and Lee County may be poised to land another major economic development project that can bring as many as 335 new full-time jobs and a tax-based investment of more than $600 million to the county over a seven-year period. The Lee County Board of Commissioners approved a performance-based cash incentives grant this week that will consist of annual payments based on a net new taxable value for the unnamed company's new facility that will be built in Lee County. The amount of each year's grant will be 70% of the property taxes paid by the company during the previous year. And finally, it will be a big day in Chatham County today at Northwood High School when Sheriff Mike Robinson will remove his sheriff's badge and replace his new outfit where he will serve as District 3 County Commissioners. It will be a reception followed by the ceremony at the school. We'll have complete details on these and other stories at 10:04 and for a look at today's weather.
2: Now your weather for Sanford and surrounding areas. Today will be sunny with a high near 94 degrees with light and variable winds. Tonight we'll have clear skies with lows at around 69 degrees and calm winds. Thursday will be sunny and hot with a high near 99 degrees with a heat index value as high as 104. And for Thursday night, we'll have clear skies with lows at around 74 degrees. That's your forecast. I'm meteorologist Tricia Cook.
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0: Well, good mountaintop morning to you, Sanford, North Carolina. And to all the listeners out there, good morning to you. Welcome to another broadcast of the Mountaintop Morning Program. This is Jeff Mazingo. I'm the pastor of Miracle Baptist Church right here in lovely Sanford, North Carolina. And we thank God for allowing us to bring this program to you 6 days a week, Monday through Saturday at about this same time. Purpose of the program is to help you get your day off to a good start. We want to encourage you to spend some time each and every day thinking about just how good God is. And we're confident that if you'll do that, it can uplift you, help you have a blessed morning, and it can have a positive impact on the rest of your day. We have three objectives for each broadcast. We want to exhort sinners to get saved. We want to encourage the saints of God. And we want to exalt our Savior, Jesus Christ. So we are glad that you have joined us today. And we invite you to come along with us now as we head up to the mountaintop. If you're able to do so, please open your Bibles to Ephesians chapter 3. Ephesians chapter 3, we'll use that as our text this morning. And if you can't get to your Bible, that's okay. Be careful whatever you're doing this morning. And just keep that radio tuned in and listen with us for a little while as we visit up on the mountaintop. Let's go to the Lord in prayer. Father, we thank you for this good day you've given us. I thank you for each and every one of those listeners out there. Lord, I pray you'd be with them today. Bless them in whatever way they need, Lord. I pray you'd protect them. And again, give them what they need. Just bless them real good today, Lord. Lord, as we go to your word, we pray you'd bless this reading of your word and this preaching of your word. Bless in this broadcast. Use it in a way, just as we say, Lord, to convince people that they need to be saved. If they're listening and they're lost, Lord, I pray you'd save them today. If there's somebody out there needs encouraging, and I think we could all use that, Lord, I pray you'd do that for us. And most of all, Lord, that you'd get the glory for all that's said and done. We'll thank you for all of it, Lord. And it's in Jesus Christ. Christ's name we pray. Amen. Amen. All right, listeners, I got to move along here. I'm going on to my Bible, Ephesians chapter 3. We're going to start in verse 14. Ephesians 3, verse 14. And the Bible says, "For this cause I bow my knees unto the Father of our Lord Jesus Christ, of whom the whole family in heaven and earth is named, that he would grant you, according to the riches of his glory, to be strengthened with might by his Spirit in the inner man, that Christ may dwell in your hearts by faith, that ye, being rooted and grounded in love, may be able to comprehend with all saints what is the breadth and length and depth and height, and to know the love of Christ, which passeth knowledge, that ye might be filled with all the fullness of God. Now unto him that is able to do exceeding abundantly above all that we ask or think, according to the power that worketh in us, unto him be glory in the church by Christ Jesus throughout all ages, world without end. Amen." Well, amen. Now, I'm going to go back a little bit. I'm going to rewind a little bit on you there, listeners, and go a little bit before where we picked up in our text. And for the sake of time, we didn't read all this morning, but just kind of set the stage. I do want to review some of it. If you go back and look through verses 6 and 7, you'll find Paul, he's talking about how he is a minister of the gospel. And God gave him that job to be a minister, a preacher of the gospel. And he says, in verse 8, he goes on, "Yet this grace was given to him to preach the gospel among the Gentiles." So he's not just preaching among the Jews. He's been given the job, preach it to the whole world. Verses 9 through 11, Paul's looking, he wants to make God's riches in Christ and the wisdom of God. He wants to make that plain. He wants to make that evident to all men. And in verse 12, we see that we, as Christians, as believers, we have boldness and confident access to God through faith in Jesus Christ. Verse 13, Paul talking to the Ephesians there, the believers, he's telling them, "Look, I don't want y'all to faint. Don't be moved by the tribulations and troubles that you see in my life." This is Paul, as I'm seeking to do the work God's called me to do. Don't get upset about the troubles you see me have. All those things I'm going through and the work I'm trying to do, it's for your good and it's for your glory. And I'll tell you what, for me and you today there, listener, hey, we shouldn't be moved and upset when troubles come along. And I know that's easier said than done, but if we're trying to be faithful to God and troubles come along, let them come. And we just need to trust in God. He can take care of those troubles for you. Well, verse 14, where he picked up our text. So we've kind of laid the groundwork there. Verse 14, Paul said, so he's going to pray. Now, he's going to pray for some things for these Ephesians, or the folks there in Ephesus there. And verse 14, he says, so he's going to pray. Verse 15, we kind of reminded that we're all believers. We're all part of the family of God. And there's part of the family is up in heaven, and part of it's still here on earth. Those believers who have died and gone on, they're still alive and well. They're just in heaven. But we're all part of a large family. So Paul's going to pray. What's he going to pray about? Well, verse 16, he's going to pray that the readers would be they'd be strengthened with might by God's Spirit in the inner man. Hey, he was going to pray for them that they would have something to help them, to strengthen them, and they would get. And what was going to strengthen them was going to be a power, not of themselves, but a power, the might by God's Spirit. And it would help them inside, help the inner man there. And what I find there in verse 16, he's talking about that they would get this strength. Hey, it's not what the world sees. It's not what the flesh or the natural man sees or thinks. He's praying for them that they will have a spiritual strength and a spiritual sight beyond what the natural might see. Verses 18 through 19, yeah, and he wants them to understand how big God is and how great God's love is. And I'll tell you, God's love is more for us and greater for us than I think we will ever fully know. But he wants them to be filled with the fullness of God. And when I see that, I'm thinking about the knowledge of God, learning more and more about Him, knowing something about the love of God and experiencing that more and more every day, and then experiencing the power of God in your life. He wants them to be filled with the fullness of God. And these things apply to us too, there, listener. If you're a child of God, they apply to us as well. But verse 20, kind of our key text here. I find reading that verse that it tells me that God can do more than we could ever ask. Because God does big things, and it's in His power, not ours. Hey, God does big things, and He doesn't have to rely on us to do it. He's got the ability to do some big things, whatever He wants, by the way. And it's in His power. He's not waiting for us and depending on us to do it necessarily. He doesn't need us. Now, God uses people, but He does big things even without us. And He gets the glory by the work that's done in, for, and through us as believers. God get the glory for all of it, praise God. Well, just some thoughts for us this morning on this kind of topic, if you will. God does big things. And, you know, this came to me, this thought, you know, for this kind of came to me. It's been about, I guess, a week and a half, 2 weeks ago. I was out at the church building there at Miracle Baptist Church, and there wasn't anybody there. I was there by myself, and I was praying, for some things for the church. And I was praying for some pretty big things, too, by the way, that God would use the church in some great ways. I'm not going to go into the specifics of what I was praying for, but it was some pretty big prayers. And that thought came to me. Hey, that's a pretty big prayer there, Jeff, that you're praying for this small church here in this small country church here in Sanford, North Carolina. The devil will come to you like that and tell us, don't ask for that. You're crazy. And that thought kind of initially jumped on me that, hey, that's a pretty big prayer. That might be out of bounds there, Jeff, praying for something like that for this little church. Well, the answer came right back to me. Another thought came to me immediately, and that is that the answer to this prayer, hey, it depends on God. It doesn't depend on us. And it's not about the church. It's not about us. It's all about God, praise God. And what might seem big to us might seem too big to us. It's not too big for God because nothing's too big for Him. He does big things. And just a few thoughts on this, right? Not really a real well-organized message for us this morning, but just a few thoughts. Hopefully it'll encourage you this morning. God does big things. I want to tell you there, listener, God created everything that you see and know, and He created things that we don't even know about. That's a pretty big thing to create everything, and God did that. And then when He created it, it didn't all of a sudden just start to grow and get out of His control. God created it, and He's still in control of His creation. He's still in control of all creation. And that's a big job, but that's not too big for Him. Amen. And so you don't think this morning there, listener, wherever you are and whatever's going on in your life, don't think that your situation or if you've got a problem in your life, don't think that's too big for God. He does big things. And then I'll take it the other way too. Don't think that your situation or your problem or your prayer request is somehow too small and too insignificant for God either. Hey, He loves and He cares about individuals. And thinking about how big that is, really, you just think about this a little bit. Attending to all those little things all over the world and throughout all the creation and in every individual's life, attending to all those little things, and God does that, attending to all those little things, that would be a task that would be way too big for us, but it's not too big for God because He does big things. And He willingly, readily does all of that because He cares. He alone can be mindful of all those small details. And He takes care of all of them, amen. I'll tell you, salvation plan and saving each individual soul, those are some mighty big things, amen. Hey, it was a big sacrifice for God to leave heaven and become man, but Jesus did just that. It was a big task to pay for the sins of all men. Jesus did that on the cross of Calvary, amen. And only a sinless, only the sinless Son of God, he's the only one who could do that, to pay for all the sins of all mankind. Hey, I can't even pay for my own, and you can't pay for your own. Jesus paid for mine, he paid for yours, and paid for the sins of all mankind. And I'll tell you what, it's a big change in the life of each individual who believes, they trust in Christ as their Savior, and they get saved. That's a big change. That's an eternal change. God does it, though. He still does it every single day. God does big things. And he wants all people to do that, to accept Christ by faith. Each and every individual, that's God's will that they would get saved. And it's a big thing to love and extend mercy and grace to each and every one of us, but God did just that, and he continues to do it every day. Amen. Hey, God does big things. We'll wrap it on up there, really. I just hope that encourages you a little bit this morning there, listeners. Wherever you're at, you're not too small, and there's nothing you've got in your life that's too big for God. Let's be encouraged by that thought. Let's thank God for that, amen, that he does big things. He takes care of us, amen. Hey, take your request to him in confidence. Nothing's too small for him, and nothing's too big for him. And when you take your prayer request to him, you can trust him. Even when we don't see how that prayer will be answered or how this situation will be resolved or worked out, don't worry about it. God does big things, amen. And that's really the message for us this morning. As we get to the end of today's broadcast, we do thank God for this opportunity to visit with you. We thank you for being with us for a little while this morning. Hey, we invite you to come out and visit with us at Miracle Baptist Church. We are located at 830 Harvey Falk Road, Sanford, North Carolina. Our normal service times are Sunday school at 10 a.m., Sunday morning service at 11 a.m., Sunday evening service at 6 p.m., and our Wednesday night prayer meeting at 6 p.m. We do have a great congregation of folks out there. You come see us if you can. If you're already a member of a good Bible-believing, Bible-preaching church, you be faithful to that work. And if you'd like to contact our church, the phone number is 919-499-1722. Our time's gone again today. This is Brother Jeff signing off, and I look forward to meeting with you again for the next Mountaintop Morning. Hallelujah.
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4: I'm Dan Warren. Our top story, tensions in the Middle East are climbing to dangerous new heights. The U.S. Navy has officially restarted a maritime blockade on Iranian ports, aiming to cut off the country's crude oil exports and pressure its economy as sea corridor attacks intensify. John Gambrill has this report.
5: The U.S. Navy has restarted a blockade of Iranian ports. Now, this blockade is aimed at stopping Iran from getting its crude oil to the international market. And that's important because crude oil is a main driver of Iran's economy. Now, this comes as Iran has been attacking ships going through the Strait of Hormuz on a route that is hugging the coastline of Oman. Tehran has insisted that any ship going through the strait must do so on a route through Iranian waters and must follow the instructions of Iran's paramilitary Revolutionary Guard. Now, the U.S. had been trying to support those vessels, and the UN's International Maritime Organization had supported this route around Oman, but the ships that have been attacked by Iran in recent days all have been plying that route. All of this comes as the Strait of Hormuz, the narrow mouth of the Persian Gulf, through which about a fifth of all crude oil and natural gas traded once passed in peacetime, has become the key issue over trying to end the Iran war. And as these attacks on ships have continued, and as U.S. airstrikes have gone on against Iran for days, and Iran has retaliated against Middle East allies of America, this has really called into question whether or not there will be any sort of permanent end to the Iran war. Already we've heard from the U.S. that any negotiations with Iran over its nuclear program or other issues would have to be on hold until the strait was fully open. And Iran is insisting that it must maintain control of the strait and be able to potentially charge fees on ships going through the waterway. That's been rejected by Gulf Arab allies, the United States, and other countries around the world, showing just how intractable this conflict is and showing that as these attacks continue, the likelihood of a full-on war breaking out yet again in the Middle East is rising.
4: Americans could soon say goodbye to changing their clocks twice a year. The U.S. House of Representatives has passed a bipartisan bill to make daylight savings time permanent. Michelle Anderson has the details.
6: The Sunshine Protection Act passed the House in a 308-117 vote aimed at ending the twice-yearly time change. Proponents argue permanent daylight saving time will boost local businesses and give families more evening light to spend outdoors. However, critics warn the change will lead to dangerously dark winter mornings, making commutes to school and work more hazardous. The bill, which has the backing of the White House, now heads to the Senate, where its future remains unclear.
4: Here in North Carolina, rising business costs are claiming another local favorite. A popular downtown Durham brewery has announced it is closing its tap room for good. Sharon Chapman has the details.
7: Dirty Bull Brewing Company will shut down its Broadway Street tap room in Durham at the end of September. The brewery's owner cited the rising cost of rent and ingredients, alongside dropping foot traffic, as key factors. While the original Durham location is closing after nearly a decade in business, Dirty Bull's taproom in Gastonia will remain open.

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1: Now your weather for Sanford and surrounding areas. Today will be sunny with a high near 94 degrees with light and variable winds. Tonight we'll have clear skies with lows at around 69 degrees and calm winds. Thursday will be sunny and hot with a high near 99 degrees with a heat index value as high as 104. And for Thursday night, we'll have clear skies with lows at around 74 degrees. That's your forecast. I'm meteorologist Tricia Cook.
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Good morning to you. Welcome into the Swap Shop. I'm John Mann, and today is Wednesday, July the 15th, 2026, and it's 76 degrees outside, and winds coming out of the west at 3 miles per hour. Dew point at 72 degrees. Feels pretty good outside this morning as temperatures getting down into the low 70s and now back up to 75 degrees. But it is a pleasant morning. We'll take a look at your traffic coming up here in just a minute here on Central Carolina's morning program. You are tuned into the Swap

0: Shop on Super Hits WWGP. But we're going to go ahead and get right to our phone calls here. See who we got as our first caller of the day. Welcome into the Swap Shop. You're on the air.
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0: 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Thank you for getting us started off this morning. Let's go ahead and take a look at the drive around Central North Carolina and the drive up towards the Raleigh area this morning along U.S. 1 northbound. Just usual slowdowns in Apex between Highway 55 and 1010 Road. Then moving pretty well until you get up to I-40. 40 eastbound into downtown Raleigh is moving at posted speeds, but the drive westbound on 40, if you're headed out to the airport and to RTP, have the left shoulder closed, I-40 westbound at exit 291, which is going to be just after you get on to 40, and that's causing some backups along 40 westbound, also a little slow once you reach that Wade Avenue merge as well. But other than that, moving fine once you get past Wade Avenue out to the airport and to RTP. The drive down towards Fayetteville, seeing your usual backup, 24 east, or 24 in the eastbound direction, is seeing those backups starting at the Harnett County line going up to Vass Road. 24 coming out of Spout Springs back up to, or should I say 87 coming out of Spout Springs back up to 421 bypass, moving well, no troubles along the 421 bypass. 421 out to Lillington and Siler City is delay-free. The drive out of Carthage along 15501 moving well up to US 1 and 15501 up to Pittsboro. No troubles there. And if you're heading down towards Southern Pines, it looks like a nice drive this morning along US 1. All right, and that's a look at the drive around Central North Carolina. Moving well on all the major roadways here in Lee County. We'll keep an eye on the map and let you know if anything pops up. Yesterday, right after the swap shop ended, 421, heading out to Siler City, was completely closed down in the northbound direction, right around the Gulf area. But that, of course, got cleared up right away. I think by the time I was checking on it up until the time I left work yesterday. And it looked like they had gotten at least a lane open by about 2 o'clock. But the event happened about 11:55 yesterday morning and was still causing some backups as late as 2 o'clock. And that was had the road completely closed yesterday. But everything this morning moving well here in Lee County, and that was actually in Chatham County yesterday. It was just over the line, but looking pretty good out there this morning. Our phone line's open, 919-775-1050. And let's go ahead and take a look at our almanac numbers for yesterday. As we stayed in the 80s, that doesn't happen very often. 87 degrees, the high temperature. Low temperature yesterday, 70 degrees. Record high today for today is 101 degrees. The record low, 58. Normal high this time of year is 91 degrees. The normal low is 70 degrees. And our record rainfall for today is 4.21 inches of rain. So those are the numbers from yesterday. And we'll go ahead and take a look at the sun and moon cycle for today. Twilight beginning at 5:44, ending at 9:02. The sunrise now 6:13, setting at 8:33. Length of visible light now 15 hours and 18 minutes. Length of day is 14 hours and 19 minutes. Tomorrow, 1 minute and 7 seconds shorter than today. Moonrise, 7:27 this morning, setting this afternoon at 9:49. 3% of the moon is currently visible to us as we just left the new moon cycle. Full moon comes up on July the 29th. And not much chance of any rain. They give us a 2% chance of rain over the next 6 hours. Pollen is low today, with grass pollen being the main contributor. Air quality today is moderate, with an air quality index number of 51, and the UV index very high, with the daytime UV today of 10. All right, so those are some of our current conditions outside. We'll take a look at the tropics coming up here in just a few minutes. As far as rainfall is concerned, not much going on east of the Mississippi. Most everybody dry east of the Mississippi, other than a few light showers in the upstate part of New York. And maybe a few light, I mean very, very few light and scattered showers in Alabama and Mississippi. Then west of the Mississippi River, we're seeing quite a bit of rain in Arkansas, down into Texas. And western portions of Louisiana seeing some rain. Midwest is dry today. A few showers in North Dakota. Most of that rain, though, is in Canada. A little bit of rain into Minnesota and Montana. But once again, the bulk of this rain is up into Canada. For the most part, quiet along the west coast. And so not a whole lot of rain. Really seeing that rain. Most of the rain here in North United States is in Texas, Louisiana, and Arkansas. All right, let's go ahead and take a look at the tropics, as we do have a little bit of something going on in the tropics this morning. And there is an area that they're following. This is in the northeastern Gulf. An area of low pressure is expected to form during the weekend over the northeastern Gulf. Subsequent slow development of this system is possible while it moves slowly northwestward, or northeastward rather, over the northeastern Gulf and near the southeastern coast of the United States by early next week. So we're looking at this now. It's got it. Basically, the little area that they have shaded in is where this could form and where it could go. And it looks like it will form somewhere along the Big Bend area of Florida, where you go from the kind of the peninsula portion of Florida to the panhandle portion of Florida. Then it looks like it's going to work its way across Florida and then into the Atlantic and should set up off the coast of Georgia and South Carolina. So we'll have to keep an eye on this one. This may be a big rainmaker, possibly, if it does develop. And that could be a big help for us with our drought conditions. So we'll keep an eye on this over the next couple of days. But right now, they don't even have a low-pressure system that they're tracking right now. This is a low-pressure is expected to form during the weekend over the northeastern Gulf of America. Subsequently, slow development of this system is possible while it moves slowly northeastward over the northeastern Gulf and near the southeastern coast of the United States by early next week. So that's going to be one that we're going to want to keep an eye on, and we'll track it through the end of this week, and we'll see where we are when we get to Monday of next week. Once again, phone lines are open. We do have several emails come in, so let me go ahead and tell you about the emails. We'll start with the oldest email here. We got the 6-foot solid top folding leg table with 6 metal folding chairs. Brown in color, in good shape, but dusty from being stored, $65. Phone number 910-639-5386. Again, that's 910-639-5386. And then we heard about this yellow lab yesterday. The yellow lab is named Betsy May. 10 months old, has run away or has been taken. She went missing in the Lemon Springs area near Willett Road and Peach Orchard Road on Saturday, July the 11th. And they would like for anybody who has any information, if you've seen the dog or if you can just keep an eye out for the dog if you live in that area or if you know anybody who lives in that area, maybe let them know that there is a missing yellow lab from there. And the phone number to call if you have any information, 919-708-3973. Again, that's 919-708-3973. All right, also by email, we have a 2012 Chevy Malibu car wrecked with wrecked front end impact is what they say. Many new parts on the Malibu, $700 is the price. The Queen size purple plus mattress. And they say this is in excellent condition and in a guest room, so not getting a lot of use. $450 the price. Grill cart or server cart would be great by the pool or cooking area. $50. Looking for an experienced mechanic to evaluate a vehicle. And their phone number is 919-343-2284. Again, that's 919-343-2284. And then we also have a huge multifamily yard sale this Saturday morning. Lots of items in great condition. It's going to be on Saturday, 7/18, July the 18th. From 6 a.m. until 11 a.m., no early birds before 6 a.m., please. The address is 2809 Lee Avenue in Sanford. And they tell us they'll have household goods, clothing and shoes for all ages, tools, toys, and so much more. Again, the address is 2809 Lee Avenue, and it's Saturday from 6 a.m. until 11 a.m. So that's those are the emails that we have in right now, and I want to remind you, if you have a item that you'd like to sell, and maybe you don't have time to call into the swap shop, but maybe you work during the swap shop time period and you just can't call, well, that's okay. Send us an email to johnmann@wfjaradio.com. Again, that's John Mann, John with an H, Mann two N's, at wfjaradio.com. And we'll run that email for you for a week, and then we'll take it down. And if you'd like for us to continue to run it, just send me another email. Or if you need for it to be taken down, if your item sells right away, just send me another email. We'll take it off our list as well. All right, starting things off on the phone this morning with a large grass grill in good condition, $300 or best offer. Phone number 910-824-6375, 910-824-6375. And let's go ahead and take a look at the forecast, see if we've had any changes since we looked at it yesterday. Or for today, it's going to be much warmer today than yesterday, a good 6-7 degrees warmer. As they were starting to have that heat build back in today, highs will reach the low to mid-90s under some hazy sun. High pressure builds eastward, supplying the heat. However, it also drags wildfire smoke from Minnesota, Manitoba, and Ontario down south. Air quality forecasts could be moderate for the time being. And the low tonight will be, again, cooler, at least, than what we've had some nights. Kind of like this morning, we'll have lows in the low 70s. And then the heat really dials up for us on Thursday, Friday, and Saturday, with temperatures near 100 degrees each day. Thursday, partly cloudy, no chance for rain. Today, they tell us no chance for rain. Tomorrow, we'll have a high temperature of 99, a low temperature of 76. Friday, partly cloudy, we'll have a 20% chance of a shower with a high temperature of 99 and a low of 77. Saturday, chance of rain and thunderstorms at 40%, a high temperature of 98 and a low of 75. As we head into Sunday, 40% chance of a shower, high temperature 95, low temperature 73. Monday, we'll have a 20% chance of a shower. Our high will be 94 and our low will be 75. And Tuesday, 30% chance of rain and thunderstorms, high temperature of 97 and a low of 75. So it looks like we're going to be in the mid to upper 90s every day over the next 7 days. At least there are some chances for rain there, so that should help a little bit. And then after we get past Tuesday of next week, looks like we'll start to cool down a little bit. Wednesday, we'll have a high of 91, a low of 69. Thursday, high of 87, low of 67. Friday of next week, which will take us all the way to the 24th of July, we'll have a high temperature of 87 and a low temperature of 67 again. So Thursday and Friday of next week look to be carbon copies of each other. And best chances for rain looks like it's going to be Sunday afternoon and into the evening hours, and then another decent chance of rain on Monday afternoon, and the same thing for Tuesday afternoon. And Wednesday we'll have a less chance than Sunday, Monday, and Tuesday, but still a good chance for some rain. No chance for rain, does it really look like, over today or tomorrow and really into Friday as well. All right, so that's a look at our 7-day forecast and the 10-day forecast. And the National Weather Service has not issued any kind of hazardous weather outlook for us. So that don't look like we have any severe storms coming up here in the near future. All right, as the morning goes along, we'll get to some things that happened on this date in history. We'll let you know what celebrities or well-known personalities are celebrating birthdays today. We'll also get a chance to get to some offbeat news stories for today. We'll also have the word of the day for you. And we'll let you know what people are celebrating or recognizing today. And, of course, the impossible question. Let's go ahead and get that out there for you this morning. See if you can't ponder on this for a little while. They tell us more than 50% of us say we feel more comfortable at a hotel if it has this. And I'm guessing this could be a lot of answers. Once again, as the impossible question could have many answers to it, but see if you can't think about this. What 50% of us say makes us feel more comfortable if we walk into a hotel room and we see this. That'll be your hint. Because the question says the hotel if it has this. But we'll also say if it has this or when you see this. 50% of us feel more comfortable at a hotel if you walk into that hotel room and you see this. Okay. I don't know. I guess I was trying to think if... I probably do. I check it out kind of more subconsciously now that I think about it, but I probably have considered whether or not a hotel room was comfortable or uncomfortable by seeing this, so... We'll see if you can't come up with an answer. And once again, no prizes for the impossible question. You don't need to call in your answer. But if you do call in and you want to give it a shot, give me a shot. See if you can't answer it. We'll give you the answer to the impossible question coming up in just a few minutes. All right. We have a lottery winner to tell you about. A Maryland woman said she has her deceased brother to thank for her winning $50,000 prize from a Pick 5 lottery drawing. The St. Mary's County woman told Maryland lottery officials she found a 5-digit code associated with her brother's service after he died a few years ago and started using those numbers to enter the Pick 5 drawing. She used those digits when she bought her ticket for the June 24th midday drawing from the Echo Cake Gas and Go at Bryan Point Road in Prince George's County. Now, the player said she was lounging on her couch at home when she checked the results of the drawing. And I had to do a double take, she said. The ticket turned out to be a $50,000 winner. The winner said her prize money will go towards paying bills and taking a trip to Jamaica with her son and her best friend. All right, well, congratulations to her. And probably even has more meaning due to the fact that that 5 numbers she picked is associated with her late brother. All right, well, we're going to go ahead and get ready for our first time out here this morning. But before we do, we're going to get another call in. Welcome into the Swap Shop. Good morning. You're on the air.
2: Well, how are you doing this morning?
0: Hey, doing well, doing well. How are you doing today?
2: Okay. If you don't mind, I'll get this one on my ass, brother.
0: All right. We'll be happy to do that. And you want us to just leave it the way we have it?
2: Well, I'd like to change up a couple of things.
0: Okay.
2: Yeah, you can take off the CD boom box. I got a hold of one of them.
0: Okay.
2: And I still got the chainsaws and the weed eaters.
0: Okay, yes.
2: I see I have them, so like I said, I'll take a 65 or best offer for them. I might, you know, take 60. So I'm putting out the 65 or best offer.
0: Okay.
2: Okay, so we can hit them. But everything else, so you can leave it just like it is. You still call that number anytime, 919-200-2696, 919-200-2696.
0: All right. Well, I thank you for calling in, and I hope you have a nice day.
2: Okay, you too now. I appreciate it, and I'll talk with you later.
0: All right. Thanks, sir.
2: Thank you.
0: All right, we're looking for size 10 wide shoes with no heels. 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Again, that's 919-200-2696. And we have another call ready to go, so get another call in here. Welcome into the Swap Shop. You're on the air.
3: How you doing, John?
0: Doing all right. How you doing today?
3: Hey, I have two generators, and I have a blower, and a weed whacker that needs to be fixed. I'll give you it all away for $75.
0: All right, $75. So we have two generators, a blower, and a weed whacker, and they all need a little work.
3: Yes.
0: And $75 for all of it.
3: Yep.
0: All right, and what's the number?
3: 919-591-4484.
0: All right, 919-591-4484.
3: Thank you.
0: Thank you. Have a nice day.
3: You too.
0: All right, we have two generators, a blower, and a weed whacker. And they need some work. $75 for everything. Phone number 919-591-4484. Again, that's 919-591-4484. Well, we've now reached 31 minutes after the hour, so we're going to go ahead and take the time out. I want to remind you that News with Margaret is coming up in less than 15 minutes from right now. Margaret will get us updated on all the news here from Central North Carolina, but what we're going to do now is take a quick break. We'll be back after these messages and a little bit of music for you.
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0: All right. Galveston in 2003, ranked number 8 in country music's 100 greatest songs in country music. Campbell's version went to number 1 on the country music charts. On other charts, Galveston went to number 4 on the Billboard Hot 100 and number 1 on the Easy Listening charts. It was certified gold by the RIAA in October of 1969. Well, we are playing the super hits on WWGP. 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Matter of fact, up on our website, we have a picture of the missing dog that was we heard about yesterday. And this is the dog that went missing. It was about 10 months old. She went missing in Lemon Springs area near Willett Road and Peach Orchard Road on Saturday, July the 11th. And they want their... they want their baby back, of course, and if you have any information or if you've seen her, please call this number, 919-708-3973. Again, that's 919-708-3973. And if you want to see a picture of Betsy May, go to our website, wwgpradio.com. Right there on the homepage, we have a picture of her, and we want to get as many people out there looking for Betsy May as we can get out there looking for Betsy May. 38 minutes after 8 o'clock. News with Margaret coming up here in just a few minutes. But before we get to news with Margaret, we'll leave these phone lines open here a little bit longer for you. And we'll also remind you, probably for a few more days here, but we've been doing this for a couple of weeks now, so we'll just do it a probably through the end of this week, but I want to remind you of the Salvation Army. They need some items to be donated as their unhoused clients are going through hygiene supplies very quickly. And they need items like shampoo, conditioner, and lotion, and they prefer the travel or small sizes. They have toothpaste. They need toothpaste. They have plenty of toothbrushes right now, but toothpaste would be nice. Bandanas, female sanitary items, fingernail clippers, hair ties, lip balm, gum and mints, rain slickers, brushes, combs, and sunscreen. And though those are the items that they're in particular that they're looking for, but they'll be happy to accept any donations of men's, women's, infant and children products accepted and greatly appreciated. So if you can help out with the Salvation Army's needs, just drop these items off at 1740 South Horner Boulevard in Sanford. Again, that address is 1740 South Horner Boulevard. Well, I know our Swap Shop Nation out there can muster up a little bit of energy to get these items taken care of over at the Salvation Army, and we appreciate anybody who is able to help out, if you are able to help out. And also, I do want to remind you, we heard from Mary yesterday. And Mary is looking for food and juices to be donated. And Mary's on Social Security Disability. She's been going through quite a few health issues over the last several years. And she has called in before and asked if anyone could donate some food or juices to her. And our Swap Shop listeners have helped out. So if you can help out, get in touch with Mary and keep Mary in her prayers as she's having surgery Thursday. Again, that number, 919-298-0059. If you can help out with any food or juice donations, again, that's 919-298-0059. And our number here, 919-775-1050. Again, that's 919-775-1050. 40 minutes after 8 o'clock here on Central Carolina's morning program, you are tuned into the Swap Shop. Glad to have you along with us. Our impossible question for today is, more than 50% of us say we feel more comfortable at a hotel if it has this. And I give you a little bit of a hint there, and that is, if you walk into a hotel room and you see this, you feel more comfortable about the hotel room. All right, let's see. We're going to get you another offbeat news story today. And I saw this story yesterday. I wanted to get to it yesterday, but we didn't get a chance to. It's probably a good reminder for folks. Police in Ontario are reminding residents not to bring explosives to the police stations after an unexploded World War II grenade was turned in at an Ottawa station. The Ontario Provincial Police said a resident brought the grenade to the OPP detachment in Ottawa on Friday of last week. Now, the OPP would like to remind the public that if you find such items, please do not transport them to your local police station. OPP East Region wrote on social media, "This could obviously prove extremely dangerous to the person bringing the item and others around. Officials recommended residents instead to leave any explosives where they found and report it to local authorities. The police will arrange for their explosive disposal unit to attend to safely discard the item," that according to the Post. So, just like we had the reminder, do not bring the snake that bit you to the hospital. You don't need to bring any explosive devices that you happen to run across to the police station. Seems like that would be common sense, but sometimes it's not. 919-775-1050. Just about time for us to take a break. As we have reached 78 degrees outside. Gosh, we're already almost to 80 degrees with the winds coming out of the west at 4 miles per hour. And taking a look at the surface map, and we have, gosh, it just seems like we've had high pressure over us for so much of the last time period. They've got a high pressure off near Bermuda, just actually just west of Bermuda. Have a high pressure system right over, we'll say, Asheville, North Carolina, and another high pressure system is sitting up at West Virginia. And those high pressure systems, of course, really do limit the amount of moisture that can build. It really prevents the storm clouds from being able to grow those big tall tops on top of them and produce those thunderstorms. So looks like we'll be dry today and tomorrow. And we are, as we mentioned earlier in the program, a low pressure system, which we do have one off the coast of South Carolina right now associated with that frontal system that kind of dipped down yesterday, which brought us the slightly less humid conditions for this morning and yesterday afternoon. And that frontal system now is extending through the central parts of Georgia. So we have those high pressures just sitting right over the top of us, a lot of them, and then a bunch of high pressure systems also over the Midwest. So high pressure really dominating the northern portion of the United States. And we'll continue to see that high pressure in place for the next couple of days, limiting our rain chances. But it was good news yesterday. Saw that the Falls Lake had actually risen a little bit after the recent rains, but probably will not stay at that level very long because, of course, not much rain in the forecast, at least until we get to the weekend. And looks like better chances are going to be into the weekend and into Monday and Tuesday. All right, now it is time for us to get an update on news with Margaret. So we'll do that at 45 minutes after 8 o'clock. Let's see what's going on here in Central North Carolina.
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2: Good morning. I'm Margaret Murchison. It's Wednesday, the 15th of July, 2026, and we're looking for drier and hotter conditions today, with partly cloudy skies, with highs in the mid-90s. It's going to be a good day for Chatham County when longtime Sheriff Mike Robinson exchanges his sheriff's badge for a new uniform. After having been appointed to the District 3 Commissioner's seat, he will run in November without opposition. A big event is scheduled today at Northwood School, and WWGP and WFJA will be there to cover, to bring it all back home to you. Well, it's a little bit cooler, but not a lot cooler. High pressure is building across the central U.S. through the week, when what's left of that oozes farther east. High heat, will return. And the afternoon highs will be back in the mid to upper 90s towards the end of next week, and we could see storm chances pick back up as well by later Friday. Remember that the drought is still tagging us, and it would take more than 15 inches of rain to catch up on the deficit, and much of central North Carolina is likely to remain in a drought through September. We always invite you to stay tuned to WWGP 1050 AM and WFJA 105.5 and 95.1 FM for up-to-the-minute reports on weather conditions in our area. Kristen Lee Rowan, 42, was arrested by police yesterday on a charge of larceny and a second charge of larceny at 199 Charlotte Avenue at South First Street. Christina Del Coley, 38, charged with two counts of larceny, possessing stolen goods, and second-degree trespassing at 199 Maple Avenue at Market Street. Aaron Levi Johnson, 18, arrested and charged with receiving stolen motor vehicle, resist, delay, or obstructing an officer, speeding to elude arrest, no operator's license, failure to heed light or siren, failure to stop at a stop sign or flashing red light, and a stoplight violation at 903 Fields Drive at Evergreen Lane. Moco Pro Towing was a victim of a hit and run in the 2500 block of Hawkins Avenue. Henry Earl Cameron, 69, a victim of vandalism in the 300 block of Temple Avenue. Chatham County is still asking for help in locating a missing man, at least they were yesterday. Lamar A. McNeil was last seen on Sunday, July 5th. The Chatham County Sheriff's Office say McNeil's last text message to his mother was around 9:45 p.m. before his disappearance. He is described as 5 feet 11 inches tall and was last seen wearing a gray shirt, gray sweatpants, and black slide sandals. Investigators searched his residence and found printed walking directions on Monday, July 6th. His phone was also left behind. They believe he may be headed towards the Owl's Roost Trail, Atlantic at Yadkin Greenway in Greensboro. Authorities say Lamar is without needed medication and are concerned for his well-being. Anyone with information about the whereabouts is asked to contact the Chatham County Sheriff's Department. Well, it seems that the data center is getting some heavy steam. Nearly 20 people addressed the Lee County Board of Commissioners this week, expressing opposition to a proposed data center on Lower Moncure Road. The data center proposal became public on June 8th when it was announced that Virginia-based Point One had applied for a permit to construct a 300,000-square-foot data center on 56 acres off Lower Moncure Road. The facility, if built, would be operated by Dallas-based Cyrus One. The proposal is phase one of a development that totals 430 acres. Users for the remainder of the development have not been announced. Point One has said that the project represents a $900 million tax base investment that should bring in at least $1 million annually in new tax revenues for Lee County. But the project has received a large amount of criticism, particularly online, from data center opponents concerned about environmental and other potential impacts. This week's meeting was over capacity, with a large number of people watching proceedings from outside the meeting room. Those who spoke did so during the meeting's public comment period. The agenda didn't include any action items related to the data center proposal. Lower Moncure Road resident Eric Evenson said he believed the land the data center is proposed for was rezoned under false pretenses. The commission has rezoned the land in August of 2025. He said when the representative from real estate developer Trustwell delivered a 28-minute presentation for a standard quiet business park bringing 500 jobs, did you believe him? The citizens believed him, so we accepted the rezoning. You believed him, so you granted it. Do you believe him now that the mask has slipped? Would this board ever trust them on another land use application? This is an economic growth. It's an attraction of Lee County's resource. Resident Michelle Eves concurred, saying the proposal is not a typical light industrial business. A modern data center is an industrial scale operation that runs 24 hours a day, 7 days a week. It requires enormous amounts of electricity, significant infrastructure, industrial cooling equipment, backup diesel generators, and depending on the cooling system used, substantial water resources. And that is not the image most have when they hear light industrials. Several speakers discussed infrasound, which is sound below the normal threshold of human audibility, typically below 20 HZ. President George Gilson said he didn't believe data centers would be viable businesses long-term and warned that the county could be negatively impaired if that were the case. He said when the false boom is over, we'll be left with a huge unusable property and buildings no one will be able to afford, and in the end, the county and the taxpayers will be caught up holding the bag. If the project is permitted, Point One is looking to begin work in the fall of this year and be operational sometime in 28. Prior to the June announcement, there had been months of speculation about the probability and possibility of a data center in Lee County dating back to 2025, when it was reported that a company called Deep River Data was interested in accessing natural gas from an old test well in order to power an AI data operation. Commissioner Robert Reeves Sr., Democrat, said at the meeting's end he thought the county needed to work on helping the public understand what powers the board has and doesn't have. His comments appeared to refer to the county's permitting process, which is governed by its adopted zoning and development regulations. Meanwhile, Sanford and Lee County may be poised to land another major economic development project that could bring as many as 335 new full-time jobs and a tax-based investment of more than $600 million to the county over a seven-year period. The Lee County Board of Commissioners approved a performance-based cash incentives grant this week that will consist of annual payments based on a net new taxable value for the unnamed company's new facility that will be built in Lee County. The amount of each year's grant will be 70% of the property taxes paid by the company during the previous year. And finally, it will be a big day in Chatham County today at Northwood High School when Sheriff Mike Robinson will remove his sheriff's badge and replace his new outfit where he will serve as District 3 County Commissioners. It will be a reception followed by the ceremony at the school. We'll have complete details on these and other stories at 10:04 and for a look at today's weather.
3: Now your weather for Sanford and surrounding areas. Today will be sunny with a high near 94 degrees with light and variable winds. Tonight we'll have clear skies with lows at around 69 degrees and calm winds. Thursday will be sunny and hot with a high near 99 degrees with a heat index value as high as 104. And for Thursday night we'll have clear skies with lows at around 74 degrees. That's your forecast. I'm meteorologist Tricia Cook.
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0: take your love to town. 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
1: All right, that's going to be it for hour number one this morning. Thank you for the early morning calls. We'll get our phone lines back open for you here in about 6-7 minutes from right now. We're going to get you updated on national and international stories, and then we'll be back to get to more of your phone calls. I do want to tell you, still seeing a little slowdown there in Apex along US 1 northbound. The accident that was on the shoulder of 40 westbound near exit 291 has now been cleared, and traffic now moving pretty well, maybe a little slow at times between US 1 and the airport exits. Seeing a little bit of yellow on the map there, but for the most part, looks like it's moving pretty well for you. And drive down towards Fayetteville, still seeing a little bit of a slowdown. Not quite going back to the Harnett County line, but still seeing those backups as you approach Bass Road interchange along 24 and 87. Well, as we wrap up hour number one, 79 degrees outside, winds out of the west at 4 miles per hour. Swap shop time, 10 o'clock, 9 o'clock.
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4: I'm Dan Warren. Our top story, tensions in the Middle East are climbing to dangerous new heights. The U.S. Navy has officially restarted a maritime blockade on Iranian ports, aiming to cut off the country's crude oil exports and pressure its economy as sea corridor attacks intensify. John Gambrill has this report.
5: The U.S. Navy has restarted a blockade of Iranian ports. Now, this blockade is aimed at stopping Iran from getting its crude oil to the international market. And that's important because crude oil is a main driver of Iran's economy. Now, this comes as Iran has been attacking ships going through the Strait of Hormuz on a route that is hugging the coastline of Oman. Tehran has insisted that any ship going through the strait must do so on a route through Iranian waters and must follow the instructions of Iran's paramilitary Revolutionary Guard. Now, the U.S. had been trying to support those vessels, and the UN's International Maritime Organization had supported this route around Oman, but the ships that have been attacked by Iran in recent days all have been plying that route. All of this comes as the Strait of Hormuz, the narrow mouth of the Persian Gulf, through which about a fifth of all crude oil and natural gas traded once passed in peacetime, has become the key issue over trying to end the Iran war. And as these attacks on ships have continued, and as U.S. airstrikes have gone on against Iran for days, and Iran has retaliated against Middle East allies of America, this has really called into question whether or not there will be any sort of permanent end to the Iran war. Already we've heard from the U.S. that any negotiations with Iran over its nuclear program or other issues would have to be on hold until the strait was fully open. And Iran is insisting that it must maintain control of the strait and be able to potentially charge fees on ships going through the waterway. That's been rejected by Gulf Arab allies, the United States, and other countries around the world, showing just how intractable this conflict is, and showing that as these attacks continue, the likelihood of a full-on war breaking out yet again in the Middle East is rising.
4: Americans could soon say goodbye to changing their clocks twice a year. The U.S. House of Representatives has passed a bipartisan bill to make daylight savings time permanent. Michelle Anderson has the details.
6: The Sunshine Protection Act passed the House in a 308-117 vote aimed at ending the twice-yearly time change. Proponents argue permanent daylight saving time will boost local businesses and give families more evening light to spend outdoors. However, critics warn the change will lead to dangerously dark winter mornings, making commutes to school and work more hazardous. The bill, which has the backing of the White House, now heads to the Senate, where its future remains unclear.
4: Here in North Carolina, rising business costs are claiming another local favorite. A popular downtown Durham brewery has announced it is closing its tap room for good. Sharon Chapman has the details.
7: Dirty Bull Brewing Company will shut down its Broadway Street tap room in Durham at the end of September. The brewery's owner cited the rising cost of rent and ingredients, alongside dropping foot traffic, as key factors. While the original Durham location is

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1: Now your weather for Sanford and surrounding areas. Today will be sunny with a high near 94 degrees with light and variable winds. Tonight we'll have clear skies with lows at around 69 degrees and calm winds. Thursday will be sunny and hot with a high near 99 degrees with a heat index value as high as 104. And for Thursday night, we'll have clear skies with lows at around 74 degrees. That's your forecast. I'm meteorologist Tricia Cook.
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Welcome back into the Swap Shop. Phone line's back open here, 919-775-1050. I'm John Mann, and you're tuned in to Super Hits, WWGP, Central Carolina's morning program. It is the Swap Shop. Glad to have you along with us this morning. Do want to give you a programming note for tomorrow. We'll have Spinners Baseball on WWGP tomorrow. It will be the first game of a doubleheader. Pregame takes the air at 3:45. Bryson Lyons will have the play-by-play call, and we will be bringing you the first game of that doubleheader right here on WWGP. Once again, the airtime 3:45, first pitch right around 4 o'clock. We'll have Bryson on the play-by-play for you for Spinners Baseball for tomorrow. And usually we have the Spinners over on FJA, but we'll have the first game of that doubleheader tomorrow, 3:45, right here on your home. For Cavalier sports and NC State sports, usually, but a little Spinners sports will be on today. Or tomorrow, should I say. All right, as we get the second hour of the Swap Shop started, it is already pretty warm outside. Started off very comfortable today, but we're seeing those temperatures move up pretty quickly. We'll take a look at the temperatures around Central North Carolina as we get hour two started off. Right now, it is 75 degrees at the Raleigh Executive Jetport, and we have 80 here at the radio station. 73 degrees in Asheboro, 77 degrees at the Harnett County Airport, 81 degrees in Fayetteville, 80 degrees at the Moore County Airport, 79 degrees at the Moore County Airport, or I'm sorry, 79 at the Pope Air Force Base. It's 80 at the Moore County Airport, and 78 degrees at the Raleigh-Durham International Airport. And all the reporting stations reporting fair conditions, except for Raleigh, they're reporting a few clouds. And winds are pretty light today. They're either calm, and nobody reporting any winds stronger than 6 miles per hour today. And for the most part, they're coming out of the west and southwest. So that's a look at our current conditions outside. The drive around Lee County still looking good. Starting to see a little bit more improvement there along 24 as you approach the Bass Road interchange heading down towards Fayetteville. And the drive up to Raleigh,

All those delays just about have worked themselves out in Apex. Maybe a little yellow still on the map there, so maybe a little bit of a slowdown, but just moving a little below posted speeds. And stewing well up to I-40 in Raleigh, and the drive down towards Southern Pines is looking good this morning. All right, well, let's let you know what folks are celebrating or recognizing today. Today is Gummy Worm Day. It's I Love Horses Day. It's National Be a Dork Day. National Give Something Away Day. It's National Hot Dog Day. National Pet Fire Safety Day. And it's National Respect Canada Day. I guess we can do that one day a year. National Tapioca Pudding Day. And it is Orange Chicken Day. It's St. Swithin's Day. And Take Your Poet to Work Day. Well, not only is it National Hot Dog Day, it's National Hot Dog Month. And we also had Beans and Franks Day. I think it was that Monday. So if you like hot dogs, well, today's a good day for you to have an excuse to have a hot dog. All right, so it is also National Give Something Away Day. Let's tell you a little bit about that. National Give Something Away Day was created by Linda Eaton Hall Fulcher. Linda Eaton Hall Fulcher, to encourage generosity in a number of forms. It's a day when everyone is give something to someone else, to someone they love, to a family member or friend, or even to people you don't know. Possessions and financial gifts can be given, but actions can be done for others as well. Time, skills, and services can all be given away today. Words of empathy and encouragement can be given to those who are in need, and those who are sick can be visited. With everything that is done today, not only will the receiver benefit, but so will the giver and the community as a whole. So here's a way you can, some ways you can observe National Give Something Away Day. Give whatever you are able to give to others, whether it be a financial gift, possessions, or your time. And here are some ideas. You can donate to charity. And remember, with the Salvation Army, been needing those items to be contributed. Donate to a food pantry. Give used clothes to someone you know in need, or donate them to a charity organization. Volunteer your time at an organization of your choosing. Offer to mow someone's lawn. Teach someone a skill you know. So if you know how to fish, do you know how to sew, know how to paint, how to plant flowers, well, share your knowledge with others. And you can use the hashtag GiveSomethingAwayDay to let others know how you are recognizing the day today. All right, well, find something you can give away. And it doesn't have to be a financial thing. Doesn't have to be any possessions. Can be your time. I'll have to give that some thought, see what I can give away today. I'll try and think of something I could give away today. Matter of fact, if you have something you want to give away, you can call in the swap shop and we'll list any free items that you would like to give away on the program today. Or if you want to sell something too, that's fine. We'll be happy to put the items you're looking to sell. 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All right, this morning we started off with a large gas grill in good condition for $300 or best offer. 910-824-6375. Again, that's 910-824-6375. 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Oh, okay. Thank you, Margaret. I got something over here. Yep. Thank you. Margaret just brought in some little chocolate chip muffins. So I will be enjoying a chocolate chip muffin when I have a chance. All right, we have a couple of generators. All right, let me give you the phone number for the larger dorm refrigerator, $50, small dorm refrigerator, $30, and looking for a fishing net. Phone number 919-200-2696. Again, that's 919-200-2696. And then we have two generators, a blower and a weed eater, or a weed whacker, and they need some work.
$75 for everything. Phone number 919-591-4484. Again, that's 919-591-4484. Again, 919-591-4484. And remember, we're still looking for Betsy May, 10-month-old dog. It's a runaway, or maybe has been taken, or maybe runaway and someone's taken the dog in. She went missing in the Lemon Springs area near Willett Road and Peach Orchard Road on Saturday, July the 11th. If you have happened to see Betsy May in that area, give this number a call, 919-708-3973. Again, that's 919-708-3973. And we have a picture of Betsy May on our website, so if you want to see what Betsy May looks like, just head over to the Swap Shop website at wwgpradio.com. And you can get a good look at Betsy May and see what she looks like. But she just looks like a yellow lab. That's what Betsy May looks like. 10 months old, so still kind of has a little bit of a puppy look to her. But is growing into her adult body. All right, so Betsy May, let's see if we can't find her. The number again to call if you happen to see Betsy May, 919-708-3973. Again, that's 919-708-3973. She's a yellow lab, but definitely kind of some white kind of mixed in a little bit too, it looks like, at least from the photo. So let's see if we can't find Betsy May. Our number, 919-775-1050. Again, that's 919-775-1050. Well, if you or a friend or family member celebrate a birthday during the month of July, give us a call here at the Swap Shop and let us know about it, and we'll give you a chance to win a birthday cake from Piggly Wiggly. And let's go ahead and take a look at some of our July 15th birthdays for today. And we'll start off with comedian Gabriel Iglesias, celebrating his 50th birthday today. He was born on the bicentennial, July the 5th, well, not on the bicentennial exactly, but pretty close to it, July the 15th, 1976. And celebrating his 50th birthday here in 2026. Guitarist Ray Toro celebrating his 49th birthday today. Actor Tyreek Withers celebrating his 28th birthday. Basketball player Damian Lillard is celebrating his 36th birthday today. Forrest Whitaker, the actor, celebrating his 65th birthday. Best Actor Oscar winner for his portrayal of dictator Idi Amin in 2006, The Last King of Scotland. His other notable films include Battlefield Earth, Take Three, Rogue One, and Ghost Dog, The Way of the Samurai. Forrest Whitaker, 65 years old. Actor Taylor Kinney celebrating his 45th birthday today. Wrestler Marty Wright celebrating his 62nd birthday today. Actress Amy Carrero is celebrating her 38th birthday. Actor Jim Rush celebrating his 55th birthday. Linda Ronstadt. Linda Ronstadt is now 80 years old. She was born on July the 15th, 1946. Known as the First Lady of Rock, she is the singer for the Stone Ponies and is an 11-time Grammy Award-winning musician. Linda Ronstadt celebrating her 80th birthday today. So that's a look at our birthdays. Again, if you or a friend or family member have a birthday during the month of July, let us know about it, and we'll give them a chance to win a birthday cake from Piggly Wiggly. All right, we're going to put the impossible question out there one more time. We'll give you the answer to it coming up here in just a few minutes. But right now, let's go ahead and let you know what that question is one more time. More than 50% of us say we feel more comfortable at a hotel if it has this.
And I gave you a little bit of a clue. If you walk in the hotel room and you see this, will make you feel more comfortable in that hotel room. I'll give you that answer here in just a few minutes. Let's go over a few things that happened on this date in history in music in the 60s and 70s. All right, well, this day in 1967, picture this. It's summer in Southern California, and you've got 8,000 music fans packed into Anaheim Convention Center for back-to-back shows featuring The Doors and Jefferson Airplane. Now, this wasn't your typical radio station promotion either. These were two of the most exciting acts of the psychedelic era, proving that pairing the right bands could create something truly memorable. The vibe that day must have been absolutely electric. The Doors and Jefferson Airplane. Elton John, on this date in history, 1972, scored his first American number one album with Honky Chateau, and get this, he recorded the whole thing in an actual 18th century French chateau. The album launched straight into a five-week run at the top, proving that British artists could absolutely dominate the U.S. charts on their own terms. Two tracks from the album, Rocket Man and Honky Cat, became singles that nobody could escape from. And those are a couple of things that happened on music history back in the 60s and 70s. Well, we've reached 21 minutes after the hour of 9 o'clock here on the Swap Shop. And we'll go over a couple of these emails that we have in. One is this yard sale that's taking place, and they call it a huge multi-family yard sale. And that's going to take place this Saturday with lots of items in great condition. It's Saturday from 6 o'clock until 11 o'clock. No early birds before 6 a.m., please. The address is 2809 Lee Avenue, with household goods, clothing, and shoes for all ages, tools, toys, and much more. Again, the address, 2809 Lee Avenue. And the hours are 6 a.m. to 11 a.m., so this is not going to be an all-day event. You have to get there in the morning time, and do not arrive prior to 6 a.m., please. We have the 2012 Chevy Malibu that is wrecked with front-end impact. Got many new parts on this Malibu. $700 is the price for the 2012 Chevy Malibu. Queen-size Purple Plus mattress in excellent condition and is currently in a guest room. $450. Grill cart or server cart? And they say that this would be great by the pool or cooking areas. Price on it, $50, and looking for an experienced mechanic to evaluate a vehicle. And the number to call is 919-343-2284. Again, that's 919-343-2284. And the 6-foot solid top folding leg table with 6 metal folding chairs, brown in color, in good shape, a little dusty from being in storage, $65 the price. The phone number is 910-639-5386. Again, that's 910-639-5386. And our number, 919-775-1050. All right, let's see if we can't find another offbeat news story here. And no guests today, so we'll be able to get to your phone calls after we get past this first commercial break of this hour.

0: All right, let's see here. Fortunately, this is this website that used to be so good, such a great website, and now they've just got pop-ups everywhere. It just has, you got like three different videos playing at the same time, and you can't even scroll down. It takes up so much memory on this laptop, I guess, running all these videos. Of course, I also got about 25 other tabs opened up. Well, we have a story here of an escaped alligator that has been captured after a month on the loose in Indiana. An alligator on the loose for an entire month in Indiana was located by state wildlife authorities and safely returned to its owner. The 20-year-old gator named Irwin escaped from a cooler on June 5th while owner Mark Kohlhorst was unloading his van in DeKalb County after putting on a wildlife show. Now, Kohlhorst owns and operates Mark's Ark, an Auburn business that puts on educational animal shows at schools and other venues. The animal expert said Indiana Department of Natural Resources personnel captured Irwin and brought him home on Sunday. Kohlhorst said Irwin had been spotted in a neighbor's pond just 2 days earlier, but he was unable to capture the reptile. He said, "I made several attempts with a casting net to catch Irwin, but unfortunately, I ultimately did not succeed," he wrote on social media. He wrote he was concerned for the animal's safety due to a neighbor's threat to shoot Irwin. Kohlhorst said Irwin is now doing well and is settling back in at home. Neighbors had raised concerns about the safety during the gator's time on the loose. As resident Susan McCone said, she believes an alligator found in her pond in 2017 had also escaped from Kohlhorst property. Local authorities said another alligator was found in the area in 2012. Kohlhorst denied either of those reptiles were his. Kohlhorst admitted animals have escaped from his property in the past, including a pony, a tortoise, a pig, and an emu. They say the pony and the pig were safely returned, but Kohlhorst made a decision to shoot the emu because it posed a danger to traffic. He said Irwin did not pose a danger to the public as he was accustomed to human interaction and subsides on a diet of small mice. Okay. All right, well, I don't know if these other alligators are his, but he had two other, he lost an alligator and two other alligators were found in the neighborhood in 2012 and 2017. I guess it must have been one of the other people who own an alligator there. How many people in Indiana do you think own alligators? It's probably more than you think, but I would think that if he's had one alligator escape just recently and they found two other alligators in the area previously, I'm thinking probably a good chance we know where those alligators came from. 919-775-1050 is the number to call if you'd like to get in here this morning. Now I'm going to hold off just a few minutes, and then we'll get to our first time out of this hour. I want to remind you to get over to Landmark, your one-stop breakfast shop. And boy, I was looking online yesterday. I was looking at their Facebook page and checking out all the wonderful items they have. And food just looks so good. I've only had the biscuits from Landmark, and those are, as we say, the best biscuits around. 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If you'd like to call in a carryout order, the phone number is 919-776-5313. That's 776-5313. 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And on this National Hot Dog Day, maybe a good idea to get over to the Landmark One-Stop and try one of their delicious hot dogs. And one thing I was noticing, you get something with tomato on it. All the pictures I saw with the tomatoes, they actually give you a slice of tomato. I mean, an actual slice of tomato. You know, something that is not paper thin. There's one restaurant I'm thinking of in particular that if I get tomato on the hamburger there, the tomato is so thin you can't even hardly even notice that it's there. They must get 100 slices out of a tomato at that restaurant. But that's not the thing at Landmark. It looked like the tomato slices I was looking at looked like they were about a quarter inch thick. You can actually taste the tomato when they cut it that thick. All right, that is going to lead us up to our first time out of this hour. So we're going to step aside from our calls here, get a little Elton John on for you today, since we just gave you a little Elton John history. But before we get to Elton John, we're going to need to get to this commercial break. So let's get to the break, and then we'll get to some Elton John coming up in just a minute.
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Philadelphia Freedom, Elton John, released on the 28th of February, 1975. The song was the fourth of John's six number one singles in the U.S. during the early and mid-1970s, which saw his recordings dominate the charts. Now, the song was recorded in the summer of 1974 during breaks between sessions for Captain Fantastic and the Brown Dirt Cowboy. The song was, at the time, the only song Elton John and Bernie Taupin had ever consciously written as a single, as John told journalist Paul Gambancy. John was looking to honor Billie Jean King and so asked Taupin to write a song called Philadelphia Freedom, and as a homage to her tennis team, the Philadelphia Freedoms. I never knew that. So there you go. Philadelphia Freedom, written for Billie Jean King and her tennis team, the Philadelphia Freedoms. All right, it is now 38 minutes after 9 o'clock here on the Swap Shop. Phone lines are back open at 919-775-1050. Again, that's 919-775-1050. And let's go ahead and get another story out there for you here this morning. Well, we had the escaped alligator. We also have an escaped wildebeest. I don't think I want to run into either one of them. Did you see the footage from the Yellowstone where the gentleman was headbutted? He was not headbutted, but the buffalo used his head and flipped him 8 feet up in the air. If you hadn't seen that one, you want to see it. I saw that was on a lot of news stories. And I certainly was quite the thing. That man, I think he was in his 70s. And he was there with his grandson. And the bison is kind of laying in the dirt, kind of rolling around in the dirt. And then it looks like he notices a car going by. At least that's what I kind of see. That's what I see. I see the bison. A car drives by, and the bison seems to be interested in maybe ramming the car or something. But the car keeps moving along, and then right on the other side of the car, on the other side of the road, was the man and his grandson standing there. And so they try to run from the bison, and there's like a wooded area, so he's kind of running around in the woods, and then all of a sudden, the bison finally catches up to him and flips him 8 feet up in the air. Don't really see what happens after that. I don't know if the guy was continued to be attacked by the bison, or if that little act of aggression got all the energy out of the bison, but I do know that the guy was taken to the hospital and had some serious injuries. But it was quite the thing to see, and certainly makes me not want to get very close to a bison. And it'd probably be the same thing with a wildebeest, too. An Indiana Zoo's Africa exhibit was evacuated when its latest arrival, a wildebeest, was found to escape from its enclosure and found its way into an adjacent habitat. Well, the escaped alligator was also Indiana, wasn't it? Spokesperson for the Fort Wayne Zoo confirmed a zoo employee spotted the wildebeest, which arrived at the facility July the 7th, in the wrong habitat on Friday afternoon. The animal had apparently escaped its enclosure by traveling across a shared pond space. Now, the African Journey exhibit was evacuated to create a calm environment for the wildebeest while zookeepers addressed the situation. Michelle Smurl, the zoo's vice president of animal care and conservation education, tells WANE-TV, "Our team response yesterday was exactly what we trained for and what we hope to see whenever an unexpected situation occurs." She goes on to say that her quick actions allowed us to secure the area and provide the wildebeest with a safe path back into his habitat. Goes on to say, "We are proud of the collaboration and the expertise demonstrated by our staff, and most importantly, the incident was resolved safely for both our guest and the animals in our care." Now, the wildebeest was able to return to its own habitat.
The Africa Savannah exhibit was later reopened. Well, it didn't sound like anybody was in danger, and I guess they had to evacuate the area just because it would probably bring down the stress level of the wildebeest as they were working to get her back into her habitat. And I'm glad everything worked out well for the wildebeest and the zoo, and nobody was injured in that situation. All right, we will take another look at your traffic here right now and see what we got as far as the roads are concerned. We still had a couple of delays at last check. We'll see if those have cleared out. And yes, it looks like everything in Apex is now cleared out. It was just a little slow moving there last time we looked at it. And then the drive down towards Fayetteville still had that back up, going back to just about the Hardhead County line at last check. And let's take another look at that. And it looks like that those delays have cleared out there as well. So everything is green conditions in Lee County and surrounding counties on our major roadways. And I haven't had a chance to talk to Margaret. I'm going to see if she heard anything about what that was going on with that crash on 421 northbound last week or yesterday. That had 421 North shut down near Gulf for a couple of hours yesterday. Let me see if Margaret heard anything about that. I'll ask her.

All right, I guess what we're going to do right now is get a little extra music on for you here this morning, as we don't seem to have anybody have anything to sell today. So we'll go ahead and play a little extra music for you. We'll be back in just a few minutes, and we'll get the phone lines back open, and we'll have a time to get to some more calls if you'd like to get in before we wrap up this hour of the Swap Shop. But right now, we're going to get a little bit of Styx on for you today.

0: All right, Styx and Babe. A little extra music on here for you this morning. Phone lines are back open here again, 919-775-1050. Well, we've certainly been dealing with a hot summer, and a lot of places around the world have also been dealing with some hot summers. And what they're doing in Tokyo, it may not sound all that strange to us, but I think it is out of the ordinary for folks in Tokyo. All right, they tell us when a Tokyo Metropolitan Government worker Toru Suda showed up for work in a polo shirt, shorts, and sneakers on a sweltering July morning, he was not making a statement. As Japan braces for another scorching summer, the Tokyo government is encouraging its staff to ditch jackets and ties in favor of shorts, t-shirts, and sneakers under the Tokyo Cool Biz campaign, aimed at helping staff cope with increasingly severe summer heat and help reduce energy cost. Now, Suda said, at first it felt a little strange. He's a 34-year-old public servant wearing a light blue polo shirt and knee-length navy shorts. We'll tell you a little bit more about him in just a second and how they're beating the heat in Tokyo, but let's get a call in here right now. Welcome into the Swap Shop. Good morning. You're on the air.
1: Well, John, he's going to be the Lord, buddy.
0: Oh, has he, your father-in-law, Roy?
1: Yep. 2:20 yesterday afternoon, buddy.
0: 2:20 yesterday afternoon. Well, I'm certainly give our sympathies to you and Donna and the rest of the family there. And I know he's been suffering with some issues here for quite some time. So good news is he's no longer suffering.
1: That's right, but like I said, I appreciate everybody's thoughts and prayers right there, and like I said, thank them very much. And which song you pick out one and play for me this morning, if you will?
0: Which song?
1: Well, you pick out one and play for me this morning.
0: All right. Well, I think how about we play "Go Rest High on the Mountain" for Roy?
1: That'd be fine. And I tell you what, we got about 2 inches of rain right here from Sunday to, you know, early Tuesday morning.
0: Oh, you got about 2 inches?
1: Yeah, all together.
0: That's good. That's good. So helps out a little bit, but we certainly need a lot more.
1: Yeah, I know my mom said over there around the Swan Station, Olivier, they got about 3 inches of rain.
0: About 3 inches over there.
1: Yeah.
0: Well, I haven't gotten much this week at my house, but I don't think I got anywhere near that much over this last couple of days. I don't think I've gotten any really to speak of, but it sounds like you did pretty well.
1: Yeah, it started Sunday afternoon. I tell you about Sunday afternoon, about 9 o'clock on in the Monday night, Monday morning, and then it started again Tuesday afternoon in the later on, you know, I reckon, yeah, Tuesday, Monday night, and then Tuesday morning, and that was a blessing what we got, though, bro.
0: Yeah, it was, and at least the last several weeks have not been as dry as what we had for such a long period of time, so hopefully we've broken that real dry pattern, and at least we'll have a chance for some showers, I think Sunday, Monday, Tuesday of next week, so more rain should be on the way.
1: Yeah, but we still got to beat this heat, boy. It's on the way again, ain't it?
0: Yeah, the heat? Oh, yeah, it's going to be near 100 degrees the next 3 days.
1: Yeah. Well, brother, like I said, think about how that one prayers and everything. Brother, and you have a great day.
0: All right, Hootie, and you let Donna know that our thoughts are with her, and our hearts go out to you and the rest of the family there.
1: I sure appreciate it, man. I'm going to talk to you later on.
0: All right. Thank you, Hootie.
1: Bye-bye.
0: Bye-bye. And sad news, Donna's father, Hootie's father-in-law, Roy Mackey, passing away yesterday. Keep Hootie and Donna's families in your prayers as they, of course, have to go through the mourning process of losing a loved one. And it's never an easy process to go through. Okay, let's get another call in right now. Welcome into the Swap Shop. You're on the air.
2: Yes, I really quick on that. I'm looking for a 36-inch glass screen door.
0: A 36-inch screen door?
2: Yes, a glass screen door.
0: Front door. Okay.
2: And the number is 984-270-2695.
0: That was 984-270. What were the last four?
2: 2695.
0: 2695. All right. Well, it says you're looking for kind of like a storm door that goes out front.
2: Right. Yes, sir.
0: All right. I appreciate you calling in. I hope you have a nice day.
2: You too, sir, and thank you.
0: Thank you. Bye-bye. Bye-bye. All right. We're looking for that 36-inch glass screen storm door. 984-270-2695. Again, that's 984-270-2695. Again, 984-270-2695. Once again, looking for a 36-inch glass screen storm door. 984-270-2695. Well, I know we will not have time for Go Rest High on the Mountain right now. We will get to that for Roy before we wrap up this morning. But we don't have enough time for that particular song right now. But we do have to take our second time out, and we'll try and get back to the Tokyo story here in just a few minutes. But we got to get the final commercial break in for this hour. We'll be back in a few minutes.
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0: All right, welcome back into the Swap Shop as we are just about out of time for hour number two this morning. Hour three, of course, a little bit different. We have Margaret in. She'll get us updated on all the news from Central North Carolina. I'll have sports. That'll start right around 10:25, and then about 10:35 this morning, we'll get to Margaret's mailbag. Don't have much sports this time of year. This is, if it was not for the World Cup, we're in about the dullest couple of weeks in sports, at least here in the United States. Of course, we had Wimbledon taking place over the last couple of weeks and got the World Cup going on, and that has been exciting for those of us who do not generally watch international football. It's been nice to be able to watch the World Cup. I didn't watch the whole game yesterday, and I didn't get home until a little bit after the game had started. It was a 3 o'clock start yesterday between Spain and France. And Spain getting a goal pretty early in the game. And that's all they really needed. Couldn't believe they were saying that Spain had only given up one goal the entire tournament, and that's still the situation. So when France fell behind by two goals, seemed pretty hopeless for them at that point. All right, we just have we got about 2 minutes to go here, so let's get a call in. Welcome into the Swap Shop. You're on there.
1: Good morning, Mr. John.
0: Hey, good morning to you. How you doing today?
1: I'm doing good. I'd like to put them items that I listed the other day back on.
0: Okay, what's that phone number?
1: 910-651-8929.
0: All right, the washing machine and dryer, the arcade guns, and a couple of hand trucks.
1: That's right.
0: All right, anything else to add, or just leave it the way we have it?
1: Let me look around, man. I think that's good for right now.
0: All right, well, we'll be happy to put that back on at 910-651-8929.
1: Yes, sir.
0: All right. Well, thank you, sir.
1: Yeah. You had this lady that I didn't get her phone number that wanted some food.
0: Yeah, the food and juices.
1: Oh, having surgery tomorrow, right?
0: That's right, yes.
1: What's her number?
0: Her number is 919.
2: All right. Well, we'll be happy to put that back on at 910-651.
0: Then 919-298.
2: All right, well, thank you, sir.
0: 0059. So 919-298-0059.
1: Can she prepare her own food, or she has to have somebody fix it?
0: Oh, I think she can fix it herself.
1: Okay.
0: Yeah, I think she just would look, maybe some canned items and things like that, I think is what she's looking for.
1: Yeah, okay, that's what I grabbed. All right, well, I'll call her, okay?
0: All right, well, I got to go. We got news coming up here. I appreciate your call.
1: Thank you.
0: Take care. All right, that's going to be it for this hour. Swap Shop time, and it's 10 o'clock.
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4: I'm Dan Warren. Our top story, tensions in the Middle East are climbing to dangerous new heights. The U.S. Navy has officially restarted a maritime blockade on Iranian ports, aiming to cut off the country's crude oil exports and pressure its economy as sea corridor attacks intensify. John Gambrill has this report.
5: The U.S. Navy has restarted a blockade of Iranian ports. Now, this blockade is aimed at stopping Iran from getting its crude oil to the international market. And that's important because crude oil is a main driver of Iran's economy. Now, this comes as Iran has been attacking ships going through the Strait of Hormuz on a route that is hugging the coastline of Oman. Tehran has insisted that any ship going through the strait must do so on a route through Iranian waters and must follow the instructions of Iran's paramilitary Revolutionary Guard. Now, the U.S. had been trying to support those vessels, and the UN's International Maritime Organization had supported this route around Oman, but the ships that have been attacked by Iran in recent days all have been plying that route. All of this comes as the Strait of Hormuz, the narrow mouth of the Persian Gulf, through which about a fifth of all crude oil and natural gas traded once passed in peacetime has become the key issue over trying to end the Iran war. And as these attacks on ships have continued, and as U.S. airstrikes have gone on against Iran for days, and Iran has retaliated against Middle East allies of America, this has really called into question whether or not there will be any sort of permanent end to the Iran war. Already we've heard from the U.S. that any negotiations with Iran over its nuclear program or other issues would have to be on hold until the strait was fully open. And Iran is insisting that it must maintain control of the strait and be able to potentially charge fees on ships going through the waterway. That's been rejected by Gulf Arab allies, the United States, and other countries around the world, showing just how intractable this conflict is, and showing that as these attacks continue, the likelihood of a full-on war breaking out yet again in the Middle East is rising.
4: Americans could soon say goodbye to changing their clocks twice a year. The U.S. House of Representatives has passed a bipartisan bill to make daylight savings time permanent. Michelle Anderson has the details.
6: The Sunshine Protection Act passed the House in a 308-117 vote aimed at ending the twice yearly time change. Proponents argue permanent daylight saving time will boost local businesses and give families more evening light to spend outdoors. However, critics warn the change will lead to dangerously dark winter mornings, making commutes to school and work more hazardous. The bill, which has the backing of the White House, now heads to the Senate, where its future remains unclear.
4: Here in North Carolina, rising business costs are claiming another local favorite. A popular downtown Durham brewery has announced it is closing its tap room for good. Sharon Chapman has the details.
7: Dirty Bull Brewing Company will shut down its Broadway Street tap room in Durham at the end of September. The brewery's owner cited the rising cost of rent and ingredients, alongside dropping foot traffic, as key factors. While the original Durham location is closing after nearly a decade in business, Dirty Bull's tap room in Gastonia will remain open.
4: I'm Dan Warren, and this is Radio Network News.
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9: Now your weather for Sanford and surrounding areas. Today will be sunny with a high near 94 degrees with light and variable winds.

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4: Good morning. I'm Margaret Murchison. It's Wednesday, the 15th of July, 2026. And it could be called the Sheriff Mike Robinson Day, and we'll have that later. But first, the weather. Today, it's going to be drier and hotter with partly cloudy skies and highs in the mid-90s. And high pressure is building across the central U.S. through the week. When what's left of that oozes farther east, high heat will return. Our afternoon highs will be back in the mid to upper 90s towards the end of next week. And we could see storm chances pick back up as well by later Friday. The high appears to be a little stronger, which would imply any storm clusters would stay to our north on Friday. Parts of the triangle have received some much-needed rain over the past few days, although not every area saw rain. New drought data released last week shows the state's exceptional drought is down from 7% to 6%. Extreme drought is up from 42% to 50%, and it's some slight improvement for a very small part of the area, but other spots have seen worsening conditions. The meteorologists have said it could take a tropical system to get rid of our drought status because North Carolina needs tropical storms worth of rain to get out of the drought. It would take more than 15 inches of rain just to catch up on the deficit, and much of central North Carolina is likely to remain in a drought through September. The next drought monitor report, which drops tomorrow morning, is expected to show some improvements thanks to the recent rain. But the heat is on. And when the heat is on, it causes problems because heat is dangerous. So don't forget what your physician has told you, your healthcare workers have told you, the things that you have read. You must remember all of these things that has to do with the dangerous heat wave that we are under. Remember, kids overheat faster than adults. They may not tell you that they feel sick. Outdoor play during peak afternoon heat and make sure they're drinking water constantly, not just juice or sports drinks. Watch for signs of heat exhaustion like heavy sweating, weakness, pale skin, nausea, and if you are in doubt, bring them inside. Also, what you wear could save your life. Choose lightweight, loose-fitting, light-colored clothing. Dark colors absorb heat. Wear a wide-brimmed hat outside and apply sunscreen because sunburn makes it harder for your body to cool itself. And make sure you dress the children the same way, even if they don't want a wide-brimmed hat. Small choices make big differences, and you need to stay smart. Extreme heat strains the power grid, and outages happen, so have a plan before the lights go out. And when we are in a real heat emergency, that's when temperatures climb this high, it's dangerous, and it gets dangerous fast. Check on your elderly neighbors and family members who live alone. Bring your pets inside. And if you don't have AC, head to a cooling center near you. Stay safe out there. And extreme heat is serious. If someone around you is confused, stop sweating in the heat, or has hot, dry skin, that's called heat stroke. Call 911 immediately. Don't wait. Move them to shade. Cool them down with water because heat kills and you need to know the signs. In this extreme heat, drink water before you feel thirsty. By the time you're thirsty, you're already behind, so avoid alcohol and caffeine. If you're working or exercising outside, take breaks in shade every 20 minutes. Your body needs it. Never leave children, the elderly, or pets in a parked car ever. On a 90-degree day, a car interior can hit 130 degrees in minutes. So if you see a child or a pet locked in a hot car, call 911 right now. Don't assume that someone else will. We need to keep us all safe and wear lightweight, loose-fitted clothing. Stay indoors during peak hours. That's about noon to 5 p.m. And if your home isn't cool enough, go to a library, a restaurant, a mall. Just stay out of the heat. Clifton Lee Rowan, 42, was arrested by Sanford Police yesterday and charged with felony larceny, and a second count of felony larceny at 199 Charlotte Avenue at South First Street. Christina Dale Coley, 38, charged with larceny, two counts, possessing stolen goods, and second-degree trespassing at 199 Maple Avenue at Market Street. Aaron Levi Johnson, 18, charged with receiving stolen motor vehicle, a felony, resist, delay, or obstructing an officer, speeding to elude arrest, a felony, no operator's license, failure to heed light or siren, failure to stop at a stop sign flashing red light, and stoplight violation at 903 Fields Drive at Evergreen Lane. Moco Pro Towing, a victim of a hit and run in the 2500 block of Hawkins Avenue. Henry Earl Cameron, a victim of vandalism in the 300 block of Temple Avenue. Unless he has been found recently, Chatham County is still asking for help in locating a missing man. They are trying to find Lamar Asim McNeil, who was last seen Sunday, July 5th. McNeil was last seen, and his last text message to his mother was around 9:45 p.m. before his disappearance. He's described as 5 feet 11 inches tall and was last seen wearing a gray shirt, gray sweatpants, and black slide sandals. Investigators searched his residence and found printed walking directions on Monday, July 6th. His phone was also left behind. They believe he may be headed towards the Owl's Roost Trail, Atlantic and Yadkin Greenway in Greensboro. Authorities say Lamar is without needed medication and are concerned for his well-being. Anyone with information about his whereabouts is asked to call Chatham County Sheriff's Department. In other news, previous Superintendent Catherine Truitt had a parent advisory council. Now, Maurice Mo Green begins a year and a half into his tenure as a part of his strategic plan, which includes a promise to engage families as informed partners. He expects to appoint 16 to 24 members. Applications are open until the end of the day, September 15th. Previous Superintendent Truitt similarly had this advisory council. He had 48 members, including non-public school parents. Green's year and a half into his tenure is part of his strategic plan, and he did have a promise to engage families as informed partners. He expects to appoint 16 to 24 members. They'll be from across the state's 8 geographic regions. The council won't establish policy, but will give insight to the superintendent on educational issues in the state with a focus on improving public schools. Council members will serve for 2 years. Meetings will be quarterly beginning in November, and anyone interested can apply. The North Carolina State Auditor says the agency in charge of monitoring old landfill sites across the state is not doing its job. North Carolina created the pre-regulatory landfill program in 2007 to monitor possible contamination. To date, the program, which is part of the Department of Environmental Quality, has identified 688 old landfill sites across the state. According to the auditor's office, 78% of those sites have never been investigated by the program, so there's no way to know what, if any, contamination may be present. Most of those sites, according to the audit, are within 1,000 feet of homes, schools, daycares, churches, and drinking water wells. For the past 2 years, investigators have asked questions about public parks in some areas that are now closed after lead was found in the soil. All of the parks were built on top of old landfills, which, based on their age, had little to no regulations on what type of materials they could accept. The auditor estimated the cost to investigate and clean up the sites across the state at nearly $1 billion. Right now, the program is funded through the statewide solid waste disposal tax, which generates about $12 million a year. Based on the cost to investigate and remediate a site, if necessary, that funding allows the program to clean up 5 to 6 sites a year. The auditor noted funding as a key constraint for the program. In its recommendations, the auditor's office encouraged the program to come up with a better system to prioritize which sites need investigation and possible remediation, as well as pursue funding from other sources to meet the workload. The auditor also wants the agency to work with lawmakers on possible changes to the law to give them more access to old landfill sites that are now on private property. More news after this.
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4: Well, again, today could be called Mike Robinson Day in Chatham County. It's the big day when he will remove his sheriff's badge and change his clothing to be an official business person as the District 3 Interim County Commissioner, having been appointed by the board. He's also running unopposed in November. A big celebration is scheduled with a reception starting at 1 at Northwood High School. Invitations have been mailed and everything is set for this afternoon's event. Well, the Sanford Lee County Planning Department's Technical Review Committee is still considering a proposal for a multi-tenant commercial building and tramway that would, if approved, include a Starbucks store. Sanford and Lee County may be poised to land another major economic development project that could bring as many as 335 new full-time jobs and a tax-based investment of more than $600 million to the county over a seven-year period. And nearly 20 people addressed the Board of Commissioners this week, expressing opposition to a proposed data center on Lower Moncure Road. For a look at sports, here's John.
12: All right. Thank you, Margaret. Well, not a whole lot going on in the sports world right now, but we have the FIFA World Cups going on, and we had a game yesterday as we were in the semifinals, and Spain blanks France yesterday, 2-0. Spain got off to a quick start with a penalty kick about 15 minutes into the first half and was able to take that 1-0 lead. That's all they really needed because France was unable to score. And Spain added a second goal a little later in the game to make things a little bit more comfortable as they headed into the final 15 minutes of regulation time yesterday. Spain only has only given up one goal during the entire FIFA World Cup. And continues today in the other semifinal game, which faces foes England and Argentina, which have a lot of history. England and Argentina do. Of course, you may remember the Falkland War when England invaded the Falkland Islands and seized the island from Argentina. Well, a lot of history between England and Argentina, and it will be out on the pitch today at 3 o'clock as England and Argentina will wrap up the regular semifinal, the second semifinal matchup, and well, the loser will face France on Saturday at 5 o'clock, and the winner will take on Spain on Sunday at 3 o'clock. So after today, they'll have a consolation game on Saturday for the two teams that lose in the semifinals, and the championship will be on Sunday. Well, college American football is, well, right around the corner as the Atlantic Coast Conference is having their football kickoff over in Charlotte, and that's going to last from today through Friday. And on today, things started off with the ACC Commissioners Forum at 9 a.m. Miami is going to be the first team on the podium to talk to the press. That will be from 11 to 11:30, followed by Florida State from 12 to 12:30. Stanford from 1 o'clock until 1:30, NC State from 2 o'clock until 2:30, Virginia 3 o'clock to 3:30, and the ACC Huddle Kickoff Special will be at 7 p.m. tonight on ESPN2 and the ACC Network. Now, the other two Triangle teams, other than NC State, which is once again meeting with the press from 2 to 2:30, our other two ACC schools here in the central portion of North Carolina. North Carolina will be on at 2 to 2:30 on Friday, July the 17th. The Duke Blue Devils will be on stage immediately after from 3 o'clock until 3:30. So Carolina and Duke will be the last two teams participating. Tomorrow will be Virginia Tech, Louisville, Syracuse, Boston College, Georgia Tech, and Clemson. And Friday, SMU, Pitt, California. The other North Carolina ACC school, Wake Forest, will be just before Carolina and Duke. So three of the four Big Four ACC schools back-to-back-to-back on Friday, July the 17th to wrap up the ACC football kickoff. Well, we do have a big golf tournament, and it is the final major of the season. And the world's best will be returning to a completely changed Royal Birkdale for the first time since 2017. It's set to be firm, brown, and fast at this Open. And once again, it's going to be an all-time test for the Claret Jug. Now, we'll take a look at the field and who you will expect to see if you're going to be watching the Open golf tournament this weekend. Scottie Scheffler returns to defend his title at the Open Championship, but he comes into the week after a very un-Scheffler-like effort at the Genesis Scottish Open, where he missed the cut for the first time since 2022. Scheffler has just one win this season, but has seemingly put himself in the mix every time he tees it up. The last person to successfully defend his title at the Open was Padraig Harrington, who won in 2007 and 2008. Rory McIlroy looks to finish his major season the same way he started, with a victory. McIlroy had a tidy Sunday climb at the Genesis Scottish Open with his 6-under effort moving him into a tie for 7th, his 4th top 10 finish of the year. McIlroy had a tough start to his PGA Championship, but rallied to finish a tie for 7th. He finished tied for 32nd at the U.S. Open and was tied for 4th the last time the Open was hosted at Royal Birkdale. The other major champions this season, Aaron Rye and Wyndham Clark, both come to Royal Birkdale looking for more hardware. Clark has won twice this season, hasn't finished outside the top 25 on the PGA Tour since March. He backed up his win at the U.S. Open with a tie for 5th at the Travelers Championship and a tie for 13th last week at the Genesis Scottish Open. He was tied for 4th at the Open last year. Matt Fitzpatrick finished tied for 4th alongside Clark a year ago and has 3 wins already this season on the PGA Tour, but looks to take another major across the finish line. Like Fitzpatrick, Chris Goderup also has 3 wins this year. He was in the mix through 54 holes to successfully defend his title at the Scottish Open last week before stalling on Sunday. Goderup, who was the last man in the field at the Open last year, was solo 3rd at Royal Portrush. Tommy Fleetwood is still looking for his major breakthrough, but there would be no better place to do it than at home. Fleetwood grew up near Royal Birkdale and finished tied for 13th last week at the Genesis Scottish Open. His best result at the Open Championship came in 2019 when he finished runner-up. Fleetwood was tied for 27th last time the Open was at Royal Birkdale. Fleetwood, Rye, Fitzpatrick, and Justin Rose are amongst those trying to become the first English golfer to raise the Claret Jug since Nick Faldo did it in 1992. This is a special week for Rose, who returns to the club where, as a 17-year-old, he finished 4th in 1998. Rose has 2 runner-up results at the Open, and even now, at the age of 45, has had an incredible major run. He's gone tied for 3rd, tied for 10th, and tied for 11th at the first 3 majors of the season. So golfers in the world rankings that are going to be at the Open, you'll have number 1, Scottie Scheffler, number 2, Rory McIlroy, number 3, Matt Fitzpatrick, number 4, Cameron Young, number 5, Russell Henley, number 6, Chris Goderup, number 7, Colin Morikawa, followed by 8, Wyndham Clark, 9, Tommy Fleetwood, and 10, Justin Rose. Now, the Open qualifying series once again allowed for 25 golfers to earn their way into the field at Royal Birkdale via various qualifying opportunities around the world over the last 10 months. Adam Scott earned his way into his 101st straight major via his finish at the Australian Open in December. Daniel Berger will play just his 2nd Open Championship. in the last half decade, thanks to his runner-up result at the Arnold Palmer Invitational presented by MasterCard. JT Poston and Bud Cauley punched their tickets to the Open Championship via the victories in back-to-back weeks at the Memorial Tournament presented by Workday and the RBC Canadian Open. And the final few spots in the field were earned by Johnny Kiefer, Michael Thorbjornsson, and Victor Perez via their results at last week's Genesis Scottish Open. And there will be an alternate event for those golfers who did not qualify for the Open. The PGA Tour returns to Dominican Republic for the Corrales Punta Cana Championship, the fourth additional event of the season, contested at the Punta Cana Resort Corrales Golf Course alongside the Open Championship. Some of the golfers that you'll see at this tournament: Taylor Pendrith, Stephen Fisk, Joel Dahman, Garrick Higo, Matty Schmid, Steven Yeager, and Aaron Wise are some of the familiar names that will be participating in the Dominican Republic. NASCAR's race this week back into North Carolina, as NASCAR will be racing the Window World 450 from North Wilkesboro Speedway. 450 laps, 281 and one quarter mile. And race time on Sunday will be 7 o'clock. And in NFL news, Tony Romo announced what his biggest regret as a player was, or his only regret, he says, as a player, is Tony Romo's 248 touchdown passes currently rank as a franchise record until Dak Prescott, who has 243 TD passes, will eclipse that record this year. And his 34,183 yards are the second most. Romo's 78 regular season wins sits fourth in club history. However, the quarterback could never get the Cowboys over the hump. Dallas went just 2-4 in four postseason appearances. With Romo as a starter, the Cowboys never made it past the divisional round. And Romo says, I'm not a guy with big regrets, I guess you could say. The only regret I guess I would have is that my job was to bring a Super Bowl to Dallas and I didn't do it. So that always sticks with me a little bit, because you give your whole body, heart and soul, everything into it, and you just want that for all the fans, for the Joneses, for everybody that you are around. And Dallas Cowboys, speaking of the Dallas Cowboys, their outside linebacker Charles Snowden has been suspended for the first three games of the 2026 season. He is eligible to take part in the Cowboys' preseason activities, including games. The suspension will take effect after the NFL's roster reduction to 53. The reason for Snowden's suspension was not stated, but he reached a plea agreement in January to resolve a DUI arrest from 2024 when he played for the Las Vegas Raiders. In January, Snowden, through his attorneys, pleaded no contest to a misdemeanor DUI charge and was ordered to pay a $1,000 fine and attend coroner's and DUI courses. Snowden's charge will be reduced to reckless driving if he completes the terms of his plea agreement. The Cowboys signed Snowden as a free agent last month after tryout at the team's minicamp. He had a career-best 3 sacks last season for the Raiders and recorded his first NFL interception in 15 games, including 9 snaps. Snowden, who is 28 years old, had 4.5 sacks and 28 tackles in 33 games during his career. And Janice McNair, co-founder and senior chair of the Houston Texans, has died at the age of 89. The Texans announced McNair's passing in a statement on Tuesday afternoon. McNair and her husband Bob founded the Texans in 2002 after the city saw the Houston Oilers relocate to Tennessee in 1997. Son Cal, who has run the team's day-to-day operations since his father's passing in 2018, will continue to lead the franchise. Janice transferred principal ownership to Cal in the spring of 2024. Cal McNair said in a statement, Mom was exceptional. She exuded kindness, radiant joy, and had an endless amount of hope and love, and lived an incredible life centered around faith, family, philanthropy, and football. And finally, The Carolina football program recently volunteered with Habitat for Humanity of Orange County to help build a home for a local family in the Chapel Hill community. Habitat for Humanity of Orange County's mission is to bring people together to build homes, communities, and hope, helping local families achieve the strength, stability, and self-reliance that come with affordable ownership. Now, Kevin Donnelly, director of the Komen Game Plan for Success and a former Tar Heel letterman, said, "We've worked with Habitat for Humanity for many, many years, and we're so excited about the project that we're working on now." He goes on to say, "It's been a 3.5-year journey on this site, which started as one townhouse, and it has grown so much in support of so many families." Well, good for them. Join us for Spinners Baseball tomorrow, right here on GP. As we don't generally bring you the Spinners on GP, usually they're over on FJA, but we're proud to announce that they will be on GP for us tomorrow. So be sure to tune in, and that game time for tomorrow will be about 4 o'clock. Our coverage will begin at 3:45, and we'll have Bryson Lyons will be taking care of the play-by-play duties for us tomorrow. So be sure to tune in to the first game of the doubleheader tomorrow at 3:45 right here on WWGP Super Hits. And you can also stream that game live at WWGPradio.com. For Margaret Murchison, for Sanford's number one news team, I'm John Mann. Margaret's mailbag comes up in just a minute.
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4: Good morning. It's time for the mailbag. Just what you've been waiting for. I'm still looking for an income tax check. I love those mailbags, and I'm sure you will too. Once you drop something in, John can take it out and either help you make money or help someone else get something that they need. And if today is your birthday, happy birthday. May you have many, many more. If it's your anniversary or something good is happening to you, congratulations. If you're among the sick and shut in, we send you our prayers. better days are here. And if you are a bereaved family, we send you our condolences. The rose still grows beyond the wall. For the rest of us, today is the first day of the rest of our lives. Let's make the most of it. And remember to treat everyone you meet better than necessary, because everyone's fighting some type of battle. We're going to get right into our mailbag. We ask that you keep a notepad by the radio or telephone so that if you hear something of interest, you can make that call and won't have to wait until I'm off the air. We're going to kick it off this morning by reminding you of the Fill the Bread Basket fundraiser. 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That's right, a brand new sale started at the Pig yesterday, and boy, do they have some really good deals. 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Join us as we celebrate the one-year anniversary of the Samuel J. Wernham SECU Community Shelter. And remember, as part of this special occasion, they will be hosting a silent auction to raise funds that support the shelter's mission of providing assistance, hope, and stability to individuals experiencing homelessness in our community. They're reaching out to ask for your support through a donation of an item, gift certificate, service, gift basket, or other merchandise for the silent auction. 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They kindly request that donations be received by July 24th. Donations may be delivered to Samuel J. Wernham SECU Community Shelter, 507 South 3rd Street. Outreach Missions, Inc. is a registered 501c3 nonprofit organization, EIN 5616-53062. If you have any questions or would like to arrange a donation pickup, please contact them at 919-292-1508. 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You are sincerely appreciated for your generosity and partnership as they celebrate this important milestone. And if you have more questions or want more information, contact Mandy Moss, who is the president of Outreach Missions, Inc. State Employees Credit Union is supporting, again, the 2026 Governor's School Supply Drive, accepting donations at its statewide network of 275 branches now through July 31st. Last year, more than 19,000 school supply items were collected at SCCU branches, helping save North Carolina teachers and families an estimated $59,000 in classroom expenses. SCCU branches have served as collection sites for the Governor's School Supply Drive for 8 years, providing convenient drop-off locations in all of North Carolina's 100 counties. Donations collected at SCCU branches will remain in the county where they are collected and will be distributed to local public schools ahead of the new academic year, allowing community members to directly support local teachers and students. As a not-for-profit member-owned cooperative whose core membership includes North Carolina's public school employees and their families, SCCU's support for the state's teachers and students is a natural extension of our commitment to the people and communities we serve. President and CEO Lee Brady said our branch presence in all 100 counties makes us uniquely positioned to serve as collection sites for this important initiative and help connect local donations with local classrooms. Everyone is welcome, not just members, to stop by any of the branches to drop off their donated items. While all new school supply drive donations are appreciated, most needed items include paper of all types, pencils and pens, markers and crayons, dry erase markers, spiral notebooks, sanitizing wipes and tissues. Remember, we have two locations in Sanford, one on Spring Lane and one on Bragg Street, right there in front of the new library. Justice for all. 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Their concentrations fall into three primary categories: personal injury, automobile accidents, workman's compensation, criminal defense, and traffic violations, family law. Your case is unique. Your counsel should be too. In addition to these broad categories, they are well-versed in related areas such as accidental death and civil litigation. They believe client satisfaction and community welfare are the foundations of their success. Why not contact them today? You'll be glad you did. This is Pitch Week in Moore County. It returns for the fourth year. Multiple events are scheduled to extend NC Peach Festival fruit and vegetables. Peach Week ran or is running from July 18th, which is Saturday, through the 26th, and features an array of special events highlighted by Restaurant Week with more than 35 participating outlets, Peach Grass Festival at the Weymouth Center for the Arts and Humanities, Peachapalooza at James Creek Cider House, and many more family fun events, including Peach Pathways, as 20 glass peaches will be hidden along trails throughout Moore County and handmade by glassmakers at Starworks. Peach Week has grown to become one of the biggest highlights of the summer in Moore County. Bill Wirtz, president and CEO of Visit Pioneers Southern Pines Aberdeen, said in a press release, "It's great to see how the community has embraced Peach Week over the years." The city of Sanford is excited to celebrate National Night Out across the city Tuesday, August 4th. To participate, coordinators plan fun events for their neighbors, from cookouts and potlucks to pool parties or HOA meetings. Sanford's police officers and firefighters attend, along with municipal officials and staff. The goal is to bring neighbors together in a fun and safe way to strengthen community bonds. Kelly Miller, Public Information Officer and NNO Program Manager for the City of Sanford, said this year the Sanford Fire Department is hosting a tour of Fire Station No. 5, and they did that last week. Neighborhoods interested in participating in the city's NNO program must select a coordinator to register on the city's website at www.sanfordnc.net/NNO. Registered neighborhoods will receive a NNO merchandise kit while supplies last. The kit includes a promotional banner, T-shirts, caps, and items for use. All registered NNO events must start after 4 and end before 9. The deadline to register is August 1. 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The Lee County Transportation Committee is seeking public input on its list of local transportation projects that could be funded by the North Carolina Department of Transportation over the next 10 years. Once submitted, NCDOT evaluates the project using a combination of technical scoring and local ranking. The higher a project is ranked at the local level, the more points it is assigned, making it more competitive for funding. Public feedback is an important part of the prioritization process. Selected local projects will be included in the NCDOT's State Transportation Improvement Program, or STIP, for 2028-37. The 10-year plan establishes a schedule for future transportation, construction, and improvements across the state, including highway, rail, transit, aviation, bicycle, and pedestrian projects. View the LCTC's list of potential projects and the rank of the projects have been assigned at www.sanfordnc.net/STIP2026. Submit comments about the list to Senior Planner David Montgomery by Friday, July 17th. That's this coming Friday. Comments can be submitted by email at david.montgomery@sanfordnc.net or by calling 919-718-4657, extension 5392. Comments can be shared in person by visiting the Community Development Department in the Buggy Company building located at 115 Chatham Street. We're almost finished what's in our mailbag. Don't forget, we have lots of things each day, and we want you to govern yourselves accordingly. Don't forget, we can still help our neighbors beat the heat. Temperatures are soaring, and the Salvation Army of Lee County is in need of some goodies to assist the neighbors who are currently unhoused and exposed to the elements. Feminine hygiene products, pads are needed, baby wipes, full body wipes, cooling towels, instant ice packs, water bottles. Also, sunscreen, combs, brushes, rain slicks, gum, mints, lip balm, hair ties, fingernail clippers, bandanas, toothpaste. They have tons of toothbrushes, but no toothpaste. Shampoo, conditioner, lotion, traveler, small sizes. Make sure you think small because these people are unhoused. They don't have a place to store their stuff. So the smaller the package, the better for the contents. You can take these items to their service center at 1740 South Horner Boulevard in Sanford, Monday through Friday. Anything you give will be appreciated. If you need to call and talk to someone, you can call 718-1717. And don't forget all the good things going on at the Enrichment Center. There's something going on 5 days a week and sometimes Saturday with an evening dance. You don't have to sit at home, be alone, be bored, be lonesome. There's always something going on at our gym of Lee County, and that's the GEM, known as our Enrichment Center. And my thought for the day is, if you would have a faithful servant, serve yourself. Have a great day.
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0: All right, welcome back into the Swap Shop as we get ready to close out hour number three. I want to thank Margaret for the mailbag, and Margaret returns at 12:05 for all the latest here in Central North Carolina. We get time to wrap up this hour and get ready for our next and final hour of the Swap Shop. We'll go ahead and take a look at some of the temperatures around Central North Carolina as we are warming up quite quickly today, and it is going to be a hot one for us over the next several days. Today, a little bit cooler than Thursday, Friday, Saturday, but this looks to be like very hot days with temperatures near 100 degrees. Each of those days is high pressure setting up over the central part of the country, and we have high pressure systems sitting over the eastern part of the country, and another high pressure out there in the Atlantic Ocean, about halfway between the United States and Bermuda, and then three other high pressure systems sitting right over the central part of the country. So as those slide east, we'll start to have more and more winds coming up from the south. Right now, we have winds out of the west-northwest, but we will see those winds to shift and to start to come out of the south, and that's going to bring us for some much warmer temperatures. Well, as we get in to this hour of the Swap Shop, it is now 88 degrees at the Moore County Airport and 85 degrees at the Raleigh-Durham International Airport, showing 83 at the Raleigh Executive Jetport here in Lee County, and 84 degrees at the Harnett County Airport. So pretty much everybody already moved into the mid-80s this morning by the time we get to 11 o'clock, and we'll probably see 90-degree temperatures by the time we wrap up the Swap Shop here this morning. We'll be pretty close to it if we don't hit 90 already. All right, that's going to do it for this hour. We're going to get you updated on national and international stories. We'll be back to open up the phone lines. Your Swap Shop time is 11 o'clock.
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2: I'm Dan Warren. Our top story, tensions in the Middle East are climbing to dangerous new heights. The U.S. Navy has officially restarted a maritime blockade on Iranian ports, aiming to cut off the country's crude oil exports and pressure its economy as sea corridor attacks intensify. John Gambrill has this report.
3: The U.S. Navy has restarted a blockade of Iranian ports. Now, this blockade is aimed at stopping Iran from getting its crude oil to the international market. And that's important because crude oil is a main driver of Iran's economy. Now, this comes as Iran has been attacking ships going through the Strait of Hormuz on a route that is hugging the coastline of Oman. Tehran has insisted that any ship going through the strait must do so on a route through Iranian waters and must follow the instructions of Iran's paramilitary Revolutionary Guard. Now, the U.S. had been trying to support those vessels, and the UN's International Maritime Organization had supported this route around Oman, but the ships that have been attacked by Iran in recent days all have been plying that route. All of this comes as the Strait of Hormuz, the narrow mouth of the Persian Gulf, through which about a fifth of all crude oil and natural gas traded once passed in peacetime, has become the key issue over trying to end the Iran war. And as these attacks on ships have continued, and as U.S. airstrikes have gone on against Iran for days, and Iran has retaliated against Middle East allies of America, this has really called into question whether or not there will be any sort of permanent end to the Iran war. Already we've heard from the U.S. that any negotiations with Iran over its nuclear program or other issues would have to be on hold until the strait was fully open. And Iran is insisting that it must maintain control of the strait and be able to potentially charge fees on ships going through the waterway. That's been rejected by Gulf Arab allies, the United States, and other countries around the world, showing just how intractable this conflict is and showing that as these attacks continue, the likelihood of a full-on war breaking out yet again in the Middle East is rising.
2: Americans could soon say goodbye to changing their clocks twice a year. The U.S. House of Representatives has passed a bipartisan bill to make daylight savings time permanent. Michelle Anderson has the details.
4: The Sunshine Protection Act passed the House in a 308-117 vote aimed at ending the twice-yearly time change. Proponents argue permanent daylight saving time will boost local businesses and give families more evening light to spend outdoors. However, critics warn the change will lead to dangerously dark winter mornings, making commutes to school and work more hazardous. The bill, which has the backing of the White House, now heads to the Senate, where its future remains unclear.
2: Here in North Carolina, rising business costs are claiming another local favorite. A popular downtown Durham brewery has announced it is closing its tap room for good. Sharon Chapman has the details.
5: Dirty Bull Brewing Company will shut down its Broadway Street tap room in Durham at the end of September. The brewery's owner cited the rising cost of rent and ingredients, alongside dropping foot traffic, as key factors. While the original Durham location is closing after nearly a decade in business, Dirty Bull's taproom in Gastonia will remain open.
2: I'm Dan Warren, and this is Radio Network News.
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7: Now your weather for Sanford and surrounding areas. Today will be sunny with a high near 94 degrees with light and variable winds. Tonight we'll have clear skies with lows at around 69 degrees and calm winds. Thursday will be sunny and hot with a high near 99 degrees with a heat index value as high as 104. And for Thursday night we'll have clear skies with lows at around 74 degrees. That's your forecast. I'm meteorologist Tricia Cook.
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0: Welcome back into the Swap Shop. I'm John Mann, and it is Wednesday, July the 15th, 2026, and we're at 86 degrees outside here at the radio station, and the wind's out of the west-northwest at 3 miles per hour, and it feels like it is 90 degrees already outside. All right, let's go ahead and get to our first caller of the final hour of the Swap Shop. Good morning. You're on the air.
1: Good morning, John. Broadway Randy.
0: Hey, Broadway Randy. What you doing?
1: Oh, hanging out, man, getting ready to go to Broadway and go to the Pig, and just loving this weather, and it's going to get a little hot this afternoon, but I think we ought to be able to get used to it.
0: Yeah, it will be hot this afternoon, and it's very hot for us Thursday and Friday.
1: Yeah, I tell you what, it's got to where I hate going to grocery stores, so it's got so doggone expensive, and, you know, I remember when we were kids, you know, we were poor. I mean, we were really poor. And I remember my mama taking us to KFC and letting us lick other people's fingers. that's poor, ain't it, John?
0: Yes. Well, that was funny. I'll give you that one. I didn't get a chance to say when you said we were really poor. I was supposed to get in there. How poor were you?
1: Poor were you? Yeah. Yeah. Yeah. I just saw that a while ago. But anyway, don't nothing happen, John. I'm gonna be on there with another Points to Ponder from here in Yonder tomorrow at 9:05, and I think I'm gonna go back with some old stuff I used to do. Man, I write down everything that I say. And I've got, I guess you could call it ledgers or whatever, memos or whatever. I'm going to dig back through there and come up with stuff maybe people ain't heard in a long time.
0: All right. And, well, that will actually be Friday, right? Tomorrow is Thursday.
1: Oh, man, what in the world am I at? Okay, wait a minute. Okay, I'm hearing the little voices again. Time for my medicine.
0: So we'll have Points to Ponder from here and yonder on Friday morning at 9:05.
1: Yeah, and I appreciate the response I got about the poem, and trust me, I won't be doing that again for a little while. I think people had enough of that. But anyway, I'll be there I'm doing it again Friday. So you have a safe trip back to Raleigh, and shout out to all my bud and budettes out there, and I hope everybody has a great day, and God bless America.
0: All right, and I'm trying, this week, I'm going to try and get that poem written up so we can put it up on our website.
1: All right, well, I appreciate that very much. You don't want me to type it out because, man, it'd be Friday after next before I got it up there.
0: All right, well, I'm going to try and get it emailed over to my computer in my office, and that way I can listen to it and type it up.
1: All right. Well, I thank you for that, John. Thanks very much, and I'll be talking to you Friday. Don't nothing happen.
0: All right. Well, Randy, I appreciate you calling. I hope you have a good rest of the day, and we'll talk to you Friday morning.
1: All right, buddy. I hope you do, too. I'll talk to you later.

0: right. Thank you, Broadway. Randy checking in with us this morning, and we'll have points to ponder from here and yonder. 9:05 on Friday morning. And if you missed the poem from the previous 2 weeks, we are going to get that written up and get it onto our website so that you can see it for yourself if you missed it over the last 2 weeks. And appreciate you calling in, Randy, and we will be looking forward to talking to you on Friday morning as we get into this hour of the Swap Shop. Well, we were telling you a little bit earlier, and then we got a couple of calls in, didn't get a chance to finish it before the end of the hour, telling you about how they're trying to beat the heat in Tokyo. And one way they're doing that is they are dressing down, which is not something that they generally do in Tokyo. And we'll get back to that here in just a second, but right now let's go ahead and get to our next call. Welcome into the Swap Shop. You're on the air.
1: Good morning, John. I've got the deal today. I've got three kittens, man, free to a good home. Two of them are females, one of them male. They are long-haired cats. And I have two of those beagle pups left. And those bird hunters and rabbit hunters, I've got them. They can sure have them. They're free to a good home as well. So if you would put that on there, I would greatly appreciate it. The number, if they're interested, they can call is 919-888-2868.
0: All right, that's 919-888-2868, and we got three free kittens and two beagles.
1: Yep. All right. And I think they might even like to ride back and forth to Raleigh. I think you could actually office train them. Just a thought.
0: All right. Well, I appreciate it. I've often considered getting a dog, but then when I see people walking the dogs early in the morning in the rain, I'm like, I don't really want to walk a dog early in the morning in the rain.
1: I fully understand. Well, hey, John, you have a great day, man, and enjoy here at the Swap Shop, man. I do like y'all's favorite music, man. I hear a lot of good tunes on there.
0: Oh, I'm loving it, too. Songs I haven't heard in years.
1: Yep. Yep. So, hey, you keep up the good work, buddy, and we'll talk to you later. Thanks, John.
0: All right. Thanks, sir. All right. We got three kittens, free to good homes. And free to good homes. Let's see. And two beagles, also free to good homes. And the phone number is 919-888-2868. Again, that's 919-888-2868. And let's remind you again, we did mention this earlier in the program, but we're going to mention it through the week, and at least until we hear, hopefully, Betsy May is found here soon. This is a yellow lab, is 10 months old, has run away or has been taken, one of the two. She went missing in the Lemon Springs area near Willett Road and Peach Orchard Road on Saturday, and they want their dog home. And if you see Betsy May, you can call this number, 919-708-3973. Again, that's 919-708-3973. And if you don't live in the Willard Road, Peach Orchard Road area, but you may know somebody who lives over there, and we're not sure if they're listening to the Swap Shop, call them up and let them know that there is a yellow lab missing in their area. And you can find that number if you happen to have any information. This number will, of course, be under our email listings on our website. It's also on our, I believe it's also on the front page of our website too, and you can see a picture of Betsy May on the front page of our website, wwgpradio.com. You're tuned in to Super Hits WWGP. It is the Swap Shop, and we are got about 30 minutes to take some more phone calls, so if you do want to get in, now would be a good time to call. All right, back to beating the heat in Tokyo. All right, so they've been telling the folks there that they can come to work a little bit more casual now. And they call this the Tokyo Cool Biz Campaign. Now, we were telling you about the gentleman went going to work in a polo shirt and shorts. He says, at first it felt a little strange. The 34-year-old public servant in his light blue polo shirt and knee-length navy shorts. But the sense of awkwardness gradually faded as more colleagues around him started dressing casually. He said at his office center in Tokyo on Tuesday, when temperatures in the capital climbed to around 35 degrees Celsius or 95 degrees Fahrenheit with average humidity of 72%. Japan is bracing for another hot summer after enduring the hottest summer on record last year, when average nationwide temperatures were 2.36 degrees Celsius above average summer, and heat stroke sent more than 100,000 people to the hospital. I'll tell you a little bit more about that here in just a minute, but we do have another call, so let's go back to our phones. Welcome into the Swap Shop. Good morning. You're on the air.
2: Yes, I wanted to call in to, I have a mobile home that's available for rent.
0: Okay. Mobile home for rent.
2: It's a 3-bedroom, 2-bath. It's on a private lot. We provide water. It's in the Broadway area. Sanford address, but it's very close to Broadway.
0: All right, on a private lot. And water is provided.
2: That's correct.
0: Okay, and the Sanford address near Broadway.
2: Yes.
0: Okay.
2: The rent is $975 with a $975 deposit required.
0: Rent $975 and a deposit of $975.
2: That's correct.
0: Okay. And anything else you want to tell us?
2: I think that's it.
0: All right. How does someone get in touch with you?
2: It's 919-353-0512.
0: All right, that's 919-353-0512. Sounds like a good deal for somebody. We'll put the word out for you, and if it doesn't rent right away, call us back. We'll be happy to put it on again for you.
2: Okay, yeah, it's a very nice, quiet area.
0: All right, nice and quiet. I'll add that on there, too. All right, thank you.
2: Okay, all right, thank you so much.
0: All right, bye-bye. All right, let's see. We got a 3-bedroom, 2-bath mobile home for rent on a nice and quiet private lot, and water is provided. Sanford address near Broadway, and the rent is $975 per month. And there's a deposit of $975 that is also required. Phone number again, 919-353-0512. Again, that's 919-353-0512 for the 3-bedroom, 2-bath mobile home. And I'm sure somebody will enjoy that once they get into it. And I thank you for calling and putting the mobile home on for us today. All right, so hot in Tokyo, and the hottest year on record last year. Now, on Wednesday, the Japan Meteorological Agency and Ministry of Environment jointly issued heat stroke alerts for the capital. This would have been last Wednesday, the first of this summer, urging people to limit outdoor activity and use air conditioning. Now, Tokyo's Cool Biz campaign, which builds on a nationwide initiative first launched in 2005, marks one of the boldest endorsements yet of casual office attire in a country where dark suits and white shirts have long been the norm for office workers, even during the hottest months. While some customer-facing businesses still expect formal dress, a growing number of employers are giving employees greater discretion for dressing down, particularly when they're not meeting clients. For metropolitan government workers, the shift is practical rather than symbolic. Now, the person who leads Tokyo's team of climate change countermeasures says, "Honestly, I've gotten used to this, and it's hard to go back." That said, formal occasions still require formal attire, so I adjust my clothing according to the task and the situation. All right, so getting a little bit less formal in Japan, a little bit more casual. And I think for the most part, now there certainly are exceptions, and but I don't see many people wearing ties anymore. Still see a lot of people still wearing their jackets. I think that that's appropriate in many cases, wearing the jacket. The ties are just, they really don't, make sense anymore, I don't think. Now, obviously, there's certain events. Maybe you're going to a wedding, or maybe people at your church dress for church. People at our church do not dress for church anymore. But there are certainly situations where a jacket and tie is appropriate, but for the most part, I don't see very few people wearing ties. And as I've mentioned before, ties are, you know, they're kind of dirty because they don't get, well, you know, I don't know of anybody. There may be some people out there that have their ties dry cleaned every time they wear them. But mostly we don't, and they can attract all sorts of germs as the tie brushes up against stuff. And then it's just kind of old-fashioned, I think, to wear a tie nowadays. But there may be some times where you use it. I haven't put on a tie in years. And one reason, I haven't been to many weddings lately. Would have been probably the last time I wore a tie was a wedding. But, of course, I'm beyond the age where I have friends getting married on a regular basis. But good for them. I'm glad they're getting a chance to be a little bit more casual. And I know when I left NC State, I was like, I don't think I'm ever going to wear hard leather shoes or a tie again. Does not like the hard leather shoes, even though I still have several pairs of them in very good shape because they don't get much use. All right, we're going to be taking our first time out of this hour coming up in just a few minutes, but we have some time to get some more calls in if you'd like to get in. We have the, let's see here, we have the washing machine and dryer. Taking a reasonable offer on those. We have three arcade guns and one with a high-tech scope. Once again, these are arcade guns. These are not firearms. And a couple of hand trucks in good shape. Phone number 910-651-8929. Again, that's 910-651-8929. And a caller this morning looking for a 36-inch glass screen storm door. Phone number 984-270-2695. Again, that's 984-270-2695. And our number, 919-775-1050. Let's take a look at a few things that happened on this date in history. All right, in the year 1099, city of Jerusalem is captured and plundered by Christian forces during the First Crusade. In 13, that was, what was that? That was 1099, by the way, the year 1099. 1381, John Ball, the leader of the Peasants' Revolt, is hanged, drawn, and quartered in the presence of Richard II of England. They certainly didn't have much compassion back in those days, did they? 1799, the Rosetta Stone is found in the Egyptian village of Rosetta during Napoleon's Egyptian campaign. All right, also on this date in history, 1988, another one of those films. That is one of the top films from my childhood. 1988, Die Hard. Starring Bruce Willis and Alan Rickman, is released in the United States. And of course, Die Hard, taking place over Christmas. And the never-ending question is, Die Hard a Christmas film? All right, 1972, Honky Chateau becomes Elton John's first number one album in the U.S., includes the hit Rocket Man. We talked about that a little bit earlier this morning. And in 1978, British Open men's golf at St. Andrews, Jack Nicklaus completes his third career Grand Slam, winning by two strokes over Ben Crenshaw and Ray Floyd. Third career Grand Slam. And that was 1978. St. Andrews, and I believe St. Andrews was the last Open that Nicklaus played. I remember I was working at NC State at that time. Can't remember what year it was. And I only live about 10 minutes from NC State, so a lot of times I would go home. Not all the time, but I'd go home for lunch. And I just happened to be at home, and was turned on the Open as I was having lunch, and there was Jack Nicklaus walking over the bridge and stopping and posing for pictures, and still see those pictures today. That was Nicklaus's last, I think it may have been the last time he played golf. Because he was not a regular PGA Tour member towards the end of his career, but I think he was still playing the majors. And that was the last tournament he appeared in, I believe. All right, so won there in 1978. All right, 919-775-1050 is our phone number. If you have any items to buy, sell, trade, give away, looking for any items, we'll see if we can't help you find the items you're looking for. And remember, today is National Give Something Away Day. And I thought we would maybe, after mentioning that today was National Give Something Away Day, we'd maybe have some callers that had some free items on. And not really much coming in free, but we do have three free kittens and two free beagles. 919-888-2868. Again, that's 919-888-2868. 27 minutes after the hour of 11 o'clock, we're going to go ahead and just a few minutes take our time out. If you'd like to get in before we take the time out, give me a call right now. And, of course, as we come out of our next break, we're going to play Vince Gill, Go Rest High on the Mountain, for Roy Mackey, who passed away yesterday. Hootie's father-in-law, Hootie's wife Donna's father, passing away. We ask you to keep them in your prayers. B&B Market, a country store in the city. It's right across from the Lee County Courthouse, 1407 South Horner Boulevard. 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B&B Market also has some household items, and they make duplicate house keys. 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They're great folks over there. If you have any questions for them, give them a call, 919-292-0933. Again, that's 919-292-0933. They're open Mondays through Saturdays from 9 till 6. And we still will ask you to keep the folks over at B&B Market in your prayers as well, as Sheila passed away back on July the 3rd. And Trey, of course, will be keeping everything up and running. All right, so Ella, we are going to take another call right now, and then we'll get ready for our time out here in just a few minutes. Welcome into the Swap Shop. Good morning. You're on the air. All right, let's go to this line here. Welcome into the Swap Shop. Good morning. You're on the air.
3: Morning, John.
0: Good morning.
3: I thought I would give away about six brand new in the plastic military shirts. They're gray, they're extra large, and they have some type of, I think, 82nd Airborne, or it says something like that on them, for free.
0: Okay. Perfect.
3: And then I thought I'd try to give away scrap metal. These are two full-size refrigerators that are good only for scrap metal. And then one is burnt orange and one is black. And somebody might want to add them to their truck on the way up to the recycle. And then I also have a very large pile of wood planks, I guess you could call them, and also a piano that's broken up now into a bunch of wood. I'll give all that away if anyone would like to get them. I'm in the Carthage area, if anyone's interested. And I'd also like to put my mother's birthday, even though she's, you know, not it would be her birthday on part yesterday, and her name was Marjorie June Stimpson. And if you have time, please play She Loved Birds, Audubon, Pennsylvania, the Bird Sanctuary. So if you could please find time to play Mockingbird Hill, Patty Page, for my mother.
0: All right, Mockingbird Hill.
3: Right.
0: Patty
3: I don't
0: Page.
3: Know if you... I'm sorry.
0: All right.
3: I just had a question, please. I just had a question. Do you put, people that are no longer loved ones that are no longer with us on the wheel anyway, or no?
0: No, we don't usually put them up on the wheel. But certainly recognize them in memory. And what was your mother's last name? I missed that.
3: Marjorie June Stimpson, S-T-I-M-S-O-N.
0: Stimpson.
3: Yeah, she,
0: All right.
3: Right. She was 93.
0: All right.
3: In 2015.
0: Well, we'll be happy to recognize her today on her, what did you say today would have been her 93rd birthday?
3: Yesterday.
0: Yesterday.
3: The 14th. And I just wanted to say that I just wanted to compliment Piggly Wiggly, one of your sponsors, because you said that it was National Gummy Worm Day, and their salad bar, I've never seen a salad bar complete with gummy worms, but Piggly Wiggly has it.
0: They have gummy worms on the salad bar.
3: Oh, yes.
0: All right. Well, I have not tried gummy worms on a salad before.
3: Me neither, but it's something different.
0: Yeah. All right, well, I appreciate you calling in, giving a shout-out to Piggly Wiggly, and we'll keep your mother in our memories on what would have been her 93rd birthday plus one day.
3: Yes.
0: All right, well, Christina, thank you.
3: Okay, thank you. I'll wait for Mockingbird Hill. Do you think you have time to play it, John?
0: I will try and get it in as our last song of the day.
3: Okay, thank you so much.
0: Thank you. Take care. Okay. Bye-bye.
3: Bye-bye.
0: All right, and that'll be right around 11:45-ish, 11:46. I need to see how long the song is, but I'll do that here in just a few minutes. All right, I do have to take our first time out right now. Let's go ahead and do that, then we'll be back in a few minutes. And speaking of Piggly Wiggly...
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0: All right, in memory of Roy Mackey, who passed away yesterday, we want to thank our callers and our listeners for keeping the family in their prayers. Vince Gill, go rest high on the mountain. Well, we're running out of time pretty quickly here. If you'd like to get in, give us a call, 919-775-1050. That's 775-1050. We got about, we'll say about 3 minutes to go here before we're going to have to take our final timeout this morning. And, got a three-bedroom, two-bath mobile home for rent. On a quiet and nice private lot, and water is provided. Sanford address near Broadway. The rent is $975 per month and a deposit of $975. Phone number 919-353-0512. Again, that's 919-353-0512. And remember, we spoke to Mary yesterday. She's looking for food and juices to be donated. She's on Social Security disability. She's been fighting many different illnesses over the last several years and is going in for surgery tomorrow. And that surgery is tomorrow for some blood clots. So let's keep Mary in our prayers, too. And if you can help out with any food or juices, here's her number, 919-298-0059. Again, that's 919-298-0059. All right, we have another call. So let's get this call in before we have to take the final time out. Welcome into the Swap Shop. You're on there.
1: Yes. How are you doing this morning?
0: I'm doing well. Hope you are.
1: I'm fine. I want to put on some items for sale. I want to do, I'll put it back on that couch. It's a really nice couch. It's got, it's green in color. It's real soft. And it was made in Taylorsville, North Carolina.
0: Okay.
1: And we'll take 50 negotiable on the couch. We'd like 50, 50 negotiable. And then also I have that machete. It's got the case to it. It's not an army machete or anything, but I'll do 15 on that machete. That's a really good deal on that machete.
0: Mm-hmm.
1: Okay, and then I have a flashlight that's like one of the law enforcement flashlight, it looks like.
0: Okay.
1: And we'll take $5 for that. It works. And then also I have some, the little holiday stuff. It was the cute little brand new set of 10 Halloween string lights. They're pumpkins and they're indoor and outdoor. They come with the replacement bulbs. They work because they're brand new, and I'll take $2 on them.
0: Okay.
1: And then I still have that cute little gingerbread tray with the little matching mugs, and it's got the gingerbread and the candies. That would be cute for two people, and like if they want to match. And I'll take $5 on that. That's the holiday stuff. And let's see here. I did have the free stuff. Seemed like I had one more thing. I want to put on a car. Actually, it's a 2017 Ford Explorer. It's got three rows of seats to it. It's got 154,000 miles. I believe it's the base model. It's a good 2017. And it's got working air, working heat. It may have a backup camera. I have to double check, but it's got a brand new battery, good tires on it, and it's even got a tow hitch on the back. And would take $9,000. That is negotiable on that 2017 Ford Explorer with the 154,000 miles. That is a really good deal. It's a sharp looking car, and it's only had one owner on it.
0: All right.
1: So, and we will negotiate the price, and then I still have my free stuff, the free board game, the Anti-Monopoly 2, the free pack of seeds, the free pack of free saline sinus wash that's brand new,
0: uh-huh.
1: the tape, the tender tape, like the ace bandage tape, and then the bait, the half, little small half bucket for the moles and the rats. Somebody can have that for free.
0: All right. I thank you. I got to run.
1: The number to call, yep. at 984-279-4341.
0: All right. Thank you. I got to run. I got to get the final break in here.
1: Thank you.
0: Thank you. Bye-bye. 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We'll be back in just a few minutes to close things out.
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0: All right, that is Mockingbird Hill by request. In memory of Marjorie June Stimson, Christina's mother, who would have turned 93 years old yesterday. Patty Page. All right, crude oil is actually down about 0.75 points today, which works out to about 60 cents. Crude oil trading at $78.79 per barrel. Gasoline is up a little over 1%, and that works out to about 3 cents per gallon. Gasoline now $3.26 per gallon of gasoline on the wholesale market. Not what you're going to pay at the gas station, but at the wholesale market, $3.26. That's going to do it for this edition of the Swap Shop. We'll see you tomorrow. My name is John Mann. As always, my pleasure, privilege, and honor to take your phone calls. Be better.
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2: I'm Dan Warren. Our top story, tensions in the Middle East are climbing to dangerous new heights. The U.S. Navy has officially restarted a maritime blockade on Iranian ports, aiming to cut off the country's crude oil exports and pressure its economy as sea corridor attacks intensify. John Gambrill has this report.
3: The U.S. Navy has restarted a blockade of Iranian ports. Now, this blockade is aimed at stopping Iran from getting its crude oil to the international market. And that's important because crude oil is a main driver of Iran's economy. Now, this comes as Iran has been attacking ships going through the Strait of Hormuz on a route that is hugging the coastline of Oman. Tehran has insisted that any ship going through the strait must do so on a route through Iranian waters and must follow the instructions of Iran's paramilitary Revolutionary Guard. Now, the U.S. had been trying to support those vessels, and the UN's International Maritime Organization had supported this route around Oman, but the ships that have been attacked by Iran in recent days all have been plying that route. All of this comes as the Strait of Hormuz, the narrow mouth of the Persian Gulf, through which about a fifth of all crude oil and natural gas traded once passed in peacetime, has become the key issue over trying to end the Iran war. And as these attacks on ships have continued, and as U.S. airstrikes have gone on against Iran for days, and Iran has retaliated against Middle East allies of America, this has really called into question whether or not there will be any sort of permanent end to the Iran war. Already we've heard from the U.S. that any negotiations with Iran over its nuclear program or other issues would have to be on hold until the strait was fully open. And Iran is insisting that it must maintain control of the strait and be able to potentially charge fees on ships going through the waterway. That's been rejected by Gulf Arab allies, the United States, and other countries around the world, showing just how intractable this conflict is and showing that as these attacks continue, the likelihood of a full-on war breaking out yet again in the Middle East is rising.
2: Americans could soon say goodbye to changing their clocks twice a year. The U.S. House of Representatives has passed a bipartisan bill to make daylight savings time permanent. Michelle Anderson has the details.
4: The Sunshine Protection Act passed the House in a 308-117 vote aimed at ending the twice yearly time change. Proponents argue permanent daylight saving time will boost local businesses and give families more evening light to spend outdoors. However, critics warn the change will lead to dangerously dark winter mornings, making commutes to school and work more hazardous. The bill, which has the backing of the White House, now heads to the Senate, where its future remains unclear.
2: Here in North Carolina, rising business costs are claiming another local favorite. A popular downtown Durham brewery has announced it is closing its tap room for good. Sharon Chapman has the details.
5: Dirty Bull Brewing Company will shut down its Broadway Street tap room in Durham at the end of September. The brewery's owner cited the rising cost of rent and ingredients, alongside dropping foot traffic, as key factors. While the original Durham location is closing after nearly a decade in business, Dirty Bull's taproom in Gastonia will remain open.
2: I'm Dan Warren, and this is Radio Network News.
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6: Now your weather for Sanford and surrounding areas. Today will be sunny with a high near 94 degrees with light and variable winds. Tonight we'll have clear skies with lows at around 69 degrees and calm winds. Thursday will be sunny and hot with a high near 99 degrees with a heat index value as high as 104.

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1: And now the news. Well, it's a beautiful day today. It's drier and hotter with partly cloudy skies and highs in the mid-90s. And we won't get very much rain out of this little bit we're having, this good weather we're having right now. Meanwhile, the afternoon highs will be back in the mid to upper 90s towards the end of next week. And we could see storm chances pick back up as well by later Friday. The high appears to be a little stronger, which would imply any storm clusters would stay to our north on Friday. Parts of the triangle have received some much-needed rain over the past few days, although not every area saw rain. New drought data released last week shows the state's exceptional drought is down from 7 to 6%, but its extreme drought is up from 42 to 50%. It's a slight improvement for a very small part of the area, but other spots have seen worsening conditions. Meteorologists have said it could take a tropical system to get rid of our drought status, and it would take more than 15 inches of rain to catch up on the deficit, and much of central North Carolina is likely to remain in a drought through September. The next drought monitor report, which drops tomorrow morning, is expected to show some improvement thanks to the recent rain. But it's going to be hot again. And just a reminder, make sure you follow the tips that you've been given by physicians, other healthcare workers, and also common sense and organized tips that have been given to you. Heat can kill. Heat is dangerous. And don't forget, kids overheat faster than adults, and they may not tell you they feel sick, so you should limit the outdoor play during peak afternoon heat and make sure they're drinking water constantly, not just juice or sports drinks. And watch for signs of heat exhaustion, heavy sweating, weakness, pale skin, and nausea. Also, what you wear matters. Choose lightweight, loose-fitting, light-colored clothing. Dark colors absorb heat. Wear a wide-brimmed hat outdoors and apply sunscreen because sunburn makes it harder for your body to cool itself. These are some small choices, but they make a big difference, and you should dress the children the same way you dress yourself. Extreme heat strains the power grid, and outages happen, so you should have a plan before the lights go out. Know your nearest cooling center. Also, when we're in a real heat emergency, that's when temperatures climb this high, it's dangerous fast. So check on your elderly neighbors and family members who live alone. Bring your pets inside. If you don't have AC, head to the nearest cooling center near you. Because extreme heat is serious. If someone around you is confused, stop sweating in the heat, or has hot, dry skin, that's heat stroke, and you should call 911 immediately. Don't wait. Move them to shade, cool them down with water, because heat kills and you need to know the signs. In this extreme heat, drink water before you feel thirsty. By the time you're thirsty,

0: already behind. Avoid alcohol and caffeine. If you're working or exercising outdoors, take breaks in shade every 20 minutes. Never leave children, the elderly, or pets in a parked car, ever. On a 90-degree day, a car interior can hit 130 degrees in minutes. If you see a child or pet locked in a hot car, call 911 immediately. Don't assume someone else will do it. And remember, wear loose, light-colored clothing and stay indoors during peak hours. That's from noon to 5 p.m. If your home isn't cool enough, go to a library, restaurant, mall, or local cooling center and keep checking on the people around you. Clifton Lee Rowan, 42, arrested by police yesterday in charge of larceny, which is a felony, a second count of felony larceny at 199 Charlotte Avenue at South First Street. Christina Del Coley, 38, arrested in charge with two counts of larceny, possessing stolen goods, and second-degree trespassing at 199 Maple Avenue at Market Street. Aaron Levi Johnson, 18, charged with receiving stolen motor vehicle, which is a felony, resist, delay, or obstructing an officer, speeding to elude arrest, a felony, no operator's license, failure to heed light or siren, failure to stop at a stop sign and flashing red light, and stoplight violation at 903 Fields Drive at Evergreen Lane. Moco Pro Towing was a victim of a hit and run in the 2500 block of Hawkins Avenue. Henry Earl Cameron was a victim of vandalism in the 300 block of Temple Avenue. Chatham County authorities are still asking for help in locating a missing man. They are seeking the public's help in finding Lamar as Sam McNeil, who was last seen Sunday, July 5th. That is, unless he has been found recently. Chatham County Sheriff's Office is asking for the public's help. Lamar McNeil was last seen on Sunday, July 5th. The Chatham County Sheriff's Office said McNeil's last text message to his mother was around 9:45 p.m. before his disappearance. He is described as 5 feet 11 inches tall and was last seen wearing a gray shirt, gray sweatpants, and black slide sandals. Investigators searched his residence and found printed walking directions on July 6th. His phone was also left behind. They believe he may be headed towards the Owl's Roost Trail, Atlantic and Yadkin Greenway in Greensboro. Authorities say Lamar is without needed medication and they are concerned for his well-being. Anyone with information about his whereabouts is asked to call the Chatham County Sheriff's Department. Previous Superintendent Catherine Truitt similarly had a parent advisory council. Now our North Carolina superintendent wants to hear from parents on another advisory council. Mo Green begins a year and a half into his tenure as part of his strategic plan, which includes a promise to engage families as informed partners. He expects to appoint 16 to 24 members. So the North Carolina State Auditor says the agency in charge of monitoring these things maybe not doing its job. At any rate, Mo Green is waiting to hear from parents on his advisory council. The council won't establish policy, but will give insight to the superintendent on educational issues in the state with a focus on improving public schools. Council members will serve for 2 years. Meetings will be quarterly, beginning in November, and anyone can apply. Also, again, the state auditor says the agency is failing to monitor old landfills, meaning your home, schools, and water sources. So, he says the agency in charge of monitoring these old sites is not doing its job. North Carolina created the pre-regulatory landfill program in 2007 to monitor possible contamination. To date, the program, which is part of the Department of Environmental Quality, has identified 688 old landfill sites across the state. According to the auditor's office, 78% of those sites have never been investigated by the program, so there's no way to know what, if any, contamination may be present. Most of those sites, according to the audit, are within 1,000 feet of homes, schools, daycares, churches, and drinking water wells. For the past 2 years, Investigators have asked questions about public parks in some areas that are now closed after lead was found in the soil. All of the parks were built on top of old landfills, which based on their age had little to no regulations on what type of materials they could accept. The auditor estimated the cost to investigate and clean up the sites across the state at nearly $1 billion. Right now, the program is funded through the statewide solid waste disposal tax, which generates about $12 million a year. Based on the cost to investigate and remediate a site, if necessary, that funding allows the program to clean up 5 to 6 sites a year. The auditor noted funding as a key constant for the program. In its recommendations, the auditor's office encouraged the program to come up with a better system to prioritize which sites need investigation and possible remediation, as well as pursue funding from other sources to meet the workload. The auditor also wants the agency to work with lawmakers on possible changes to the law to give them more access to old landfill sites that are now on private property. Today could be called Sheriff Mike Robinson Day in Chatham County, because today is the day when Robinson will remove his sheriff's badge after many, many years and change his attire as the District 3 County Commissioner. The Chatham County Board of Commissioners appointed Robinson as the interim District 3 Commissioner effective July 16th, which is tomorrow, following the vacancy led by David Delaney. Robinson, who has served as Chatham County Sheriff, brings nearly 40 years of public service experience across EMS, fire, emergency management, law enforcement, and jail administrations, and today is his last day as sheriff. He was also the Democratic primary winner for the District 3 seat and will appear unopposed on the November ballot. He will be sworn in before July 21st, and a big celebration will be held today at Northwood High School in Pittsboro. More news after this.
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0: Sanford and Lee County may be poised to land yet another economic development project that could bring as many as 335 new full-time jobs and a tax-based investment of more than $600 million to the county over a 7-year period. The Lee County Board of Commissioners approved a performance-based cash incentives grant this week that will consist of annual payments based on what a net new taxable value for the unnamed company's new facility that would be built in the county. The amount of each year's grant will be 70% of the property taxes paid by the company during the previous year. The average annual wage projected to be paid by the company is $71,132, which is an amount that is about 15% higher than the county's current average wage of $59,900. Sanford Area Growth Alliance CEO Jimmy Randolph told the board this project has been in the works since last year, and many of Lee County's strengths that have helped convince other major companies to choose the Sanford area as a site for their next expansion were also in play here. Among these, according to Randolph, are our proven, highly experienced talent pool in advancing manufacturing, CCCC's customized and highly responsive training programs, including BioWork and the Moore Center's BioSolution Center, our proximity to the world-class Tier 1 research universities in the heart of the Triangle, a strategic location and already sites that create a competitive cost of doing business. The resolution passed by the commissioners doesn't include the name of the company or say much about the nature of its business, but it does provide a bare-bones outline for what is known for the moment as Project Saul, described in the document as a healthcare company that will engage in manufacturing, distribution, and research and development activities. The company is believed to be considering locating in the 900-acre Helix Innovation Park in Northern Lee County, where Japanese pharmaceutical maker Kyowa Kirin broke ground in the fall of 2024 on a facility that will manufacture innovative biologic therapies. Randolph told the board he believes Stanford has a very good chance of being selected by this company, but competition for biotech companies is very competitive across the rest of North Carolina and in other states. The company is believed to be considering a location in Minnesota, and that has been enough to keep those in Lee County's economic development orbit pushing toward the finish line as the process plays out. This week's passage of the tax incentive package opens the door for the start of negotiations that will finalize the remaining details of Lee County's offer to the company. These are expected to spell out in further detail the process by which the firm will pay its annual property tax during each of the 7 years of the agreement, how 70% of those payments would be rebated back to them by the company. Lee County anticipates the total amount of cash incentives over the life of the seven-year project will be $12,915,175, provided the company meets all the investment, wage, and job creation milestones. That amount could fluctuate with the company's investments in any given year, depending on the industry's net new taxable investment and the amount of taxes paid by the company. The county will fund these payments through its general fund. The move comes 2 years after the last major announcement of Kiowa Current in 2024. Randolph said the amount of the proposed new capital investment of this plan would exceed that of any other single project that Saga has recruited before, should the company choose the Sanford area as the home for its expansion. Meanwhile, nearly 20 people addressed the Board of Commissioners Monday, expressing opposition to a proposed data center on Lower Moncure Road. The data center proposal became public on June 8th when it was announced that Virginia-based Point One had applied for a permit to construct a 300,000-square-foot data center on 56 acres off Lower Moncure Road. The facility, if built, would be operated by Dallas-based Cyrus One. The proposal is phase one of a development that totals 430 acres. Uses for the remainder of the development have not been announced. Point One has said the project represents a $900 million tax-based investment that should bring in at least $1 million annually in new tax revenues for Lee County, but the project has received a large amount of criticism, particularly online, from data center opponents concerned about environmental and other potential impacts. This week's meeting was over capacity, with a large number of people watching proceedings from outside the meeting room. Those who spoke did so during the meeting's public comment period. The agenda didn't include any action items related to the data center proposal. Lower Moncure Road resident Eric Evenson said he believed the land the data center is proposed for was resulted under false pretenses. The commission has rezoned the land in August of 2025. He said when the representative from Real Estate Developer Trustwell delivered a 28-minute presentation for a standard quiet business park bringing 500 jobs, did you believe him? The citizens believed him, so we accepted the rezoning. You believed him, so you granted it. Do you believe him now that the mask has slipped? Would this board ever trust them on another land use application? This isn't economic growth. It's an extraction of Lee County's resources. Resident Michelle Eves concurred, saying the proposal is not a typical light industrial business. A modern data center is an industrial scale operation that runs 24 hours a day, 7 days a week, she said. It requires enormous amounts of electricity, significant infrastructure, individual cooling equipment, backup diesel generators, and depending on the cooling system used, substantial water resources. And that is not the image most have when they hear light industrial. Several speakers discussed infrasound, which is sound below the normal threshold of human audibility, typically below 20 Hz. Resident Gary Phelps, referencing a disputed explanation for a cluster of illnesses reported by some diplomats in Cuba, said low-frequency, long-amplitude waves is responsible for something called Havana Syndrome. This is something a foreign nation did to our delegates. Would you willingly, voluntarily do this to your own citizens? Resident George Gilson said he didn't believe data centers would be viable businesses long-term and warned that the county could be negatively impacted if that were the case. He said when this false boom is over, we'll be left with a huge usable property and buildings no one will be able to afford, and in the end, the county and the taxpayers will be caught holding the bag. If the project is permitted, Point One is looking to begin work in the fall of this year and be operational sometime in 2028. Prior to the June announcement, there have been months of speculation about the possibility of a data center in Lee County, dating back to 2025 when it was reported that a company called Deep River Data was interested in accessing natural gas from an old test well in order to power an AI data operation. Concerns about fracking, as well as potential adverse impacts from the project, which was never officially proposed or submitted for approval, led local leaders to adopt a rule set governing data centers in Sanford and Lee County. Those rules, among other things, banned fracking-associated data centers. Most of the speakers this week continued to call for the county to enact a moratorium on data centers. Resident Keely Plurit said 21 jurisdictions in North Carolina have paused data centers, including Charlotte, and the list is growing. Commissioner Robert Reeves Sr., a Democrat, said at the meeting's end he thought the county needed to work on helping the public understand what powers the board has and doesn't have. His comments appeared to refer to the county's permitting process, which is governed by its adopted zoning and development regulations. He said some folks seem to think that we're on the front end of everything and that there's no process to be followed. I don't expect the average person to know all the things that we have to wait for and go through before we make decisions, but I do feel sometimes we're unfairly blamed for things that are not in our purview. And finally, the American Red Cross is declaring an emergency blood shortage as the blood supply failed nearly 25% in June. Blood donors are urgently needed to give now to help ensure patients receive life-saving medical care without delay. The shortage is especially serious for platelets and types O positive and B negative blood. A steep decline in blood donations since the end of May has created a growing gap between supply and patient need. Currently, Red Cross distributions to hospitals are nearly 3,500 units higher per week than expected at a time when hospitals often see higher demand for blood products during the height of trauma season. On top of that, busy schedules and the seasonal loss of school blood drives are driving the decline, which could put patient care at risk if not reversed. The most important way to help end the blood shortage is to book an appointment to give blood now by using the Blood Donor app, visiting redcrossblood.org, or calling 1-800-RED-CROSS, 1-800-733-2767. As a thank you, all who come in to give through July 31st will receive a Fandango movie ticket by email, up to 15 ticket prices and fees. Additional details can be found at redcrossblood.org/July. 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

0: So many choices. Now I gotta make up my mind. 11 spoonful, and this is Bill Knight. The Beach Boys standing by. We're going on a surf and safari coming up next.
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0: Rolling down that river, Creedence Clearwater Revival. Bill Knight serving up the good stuff, the greatest hits of the 60s, 70s, and more with a diamond ring. Gary Lewis, the Playboys, coming up next.
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0: working, practicing, checking out the night moves. Bob Seger, his Silver Bullet Band, and this is Bill Knight. Steely Dan going to be reeling in the years with us next.
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3: I'm Dan Warren. Our top story, tensions in the Middle East are climbing to dangerous new heights. The U.S. Navy has officially restarted a maritime blockade on Iranian ports, aiming to cut off the country's crude oil exports and pressure its economy as sea corridor attacks intensify. John Gambrill has this report.
4: The U.S. Navy has restarted a blockade of Iranian ports. Now, this blockade is aimed at stopping Iran from getting its crude oil to the international market. And that's important because crude oil is a main driver of Iran's economy. Now, this comes as Iran has been attacking ships going through the Strait of Hormuz on a route that is hugging the coastline of Oman. Tehran has insisted that any ship going through the strait must do so on a route through Iranian waters and must follow the instructions of Iran's paramilitary Revolutionary Guard. Now, the U.S. had been trying to support those vessels, and the UN's International Maritime Organization had supported this route around Oman, but the ships that have been attacked by Iran in recent days all have been plying that route. All of this comes as the Strait of Hormuz, the narrow mouth of the Persian Gulf, through which about a fifth of all crude oil and natural gas traded once passed in peacetime, has become the key issue over trying to end the Iran war. And as these attacks on ships have continued, and as U.S. airstrikes have gone on against Iran for days, and Iran has retaliated against Middle East allies of America, this has really called into question whether or not there will be any sort of permanent end to the Iran war. Already we've heard from the U.S. that any negotiations with Iran over its nuclear program or other issues would have to be on hold until the strait was fully open. And Iran is insisting that it must maintain control of the strait and be able to potentially charge fees on ships going through the waterway. That's been rejected by Gulf Arab allies, the United States, and other countries around the world, showing just how intractable this conflict is and showing that as these attacks continue, the likelihood of a full-on war breaking out yet again in the Middle East is rising.
3: Americans could soon say goodbye to changing their clocks twice a year. The U.S. House of Representatives has passed a bipartisan bill to make daylight savings time permanent. Michelle Anderson has the details.
5: The Sunshine Protection Act passed the House in a 308-117 vote aimed at ending the twice yearly time change. Proponents argue permanent daylight saving time will boost local businesses and give families more evening light to spend outdoors. However, critics warn the change will lead to dangerously dark winter mornings, making commutes to school and work more hazardous. The bill, which has the backing of the White House, now heads to the Senate, where its future remains unclear.
3: Here in North Carolina, rising business costs are claiming another local favorite. A popular downtown Durham brewery has announced it is closing its tap room for good. Sharon Chapman has the details.
6: Dirty Bull Brewing Company will shut down its Broadway Street tap room in Durham at the end of September. The brewery's owner cited the rising cost of rent and ingredients, alongside dropping foot traffic, as key factors. While the original Durham location is closing after nearly a decade in business, Dirty Bull's taproom in Gastonia will remain open.
3: I'm Dan Warren, and this is Radio Network News.
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8: Now your weather for Sanford and surrounding areas. Today will be sunny with a high near 94 degrees with light and variable winds. Tonight we'll have clear skies with lows at around 69 degrees and calm winds. Thursday will be sunny and hot with a high near 99 degrees with a heat index value as high as 104. And for Thursday night, we'll have clear skies with lows at around 74 degrees. That's your forecast. I'm meteorologist Tricia Cook.

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Playing the greatest hits of the 60s, 70s, and more. This is Bill Nye. Welcome to the No Bad News Zone. You got to tell me something good. It's Rufus.

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0: Hanging in there with the McCoys and Hang On Sloopy. And this is Bill Knight serving up the greatest hits of the 60s, 70s, and more. Louie Louie, the Kingsmen are on the way.
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0: Checking out your smiling face. It's James Taylor. This is Bill Knight. We've got the Beatles standing by with, well, an extra day in the week coming up for us
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1: I'm Dan Warren. Our top story, tensions in the Middle East are climbing to dangerous new heights. The US Navy has officially restarted a maritime blockade on Iranian ports, aiming to cut off the country's crude oil exports and pressure its economy as sea corridor attacks intensify. John Gambrill has this report.
2: The U.S. Navy has restarted a blockade of Iranian ports. Now, this blockade is aimed at stopping Iran from getting its crude oil to the international market. And that's important because crude oil is a main driver of Iran's economy. Now, this comes as Iran has been attacking ships going through the Strait of Hormuz on a route that is hugging the coastline of Oman. Tehran has insisted that any ship going through the strait must do so on a route through Iranian waters and must follow the instructions of Iran's paramilitary Revolutionary Guard. Now, the U.S. had been trying to support those vessels, and the UN's International Maritime Organization had supported this route around Oman, but the ships that have been attacked by Iran in recent days all have been plying that route. All of this comes as the Strait of Hormuz, the narrow mouth of the Persian Gulf, through which about a fifth of all crude oil and natural gas traded once passed in peacetime, has become the key issue over trying to end the Iran war. And as these attacks on ships have continued, and as U.S. airstrikes have gone on against Iran for days, and Iran has retaliated against Middle East allies of America, this has really called into question whether or not there will be any sort of permanent end to the Iran war. Already we've heard from the U.S. that any negotiations with Iran over its nuclear program or other issues would have to be on hold until the strait was fully open. And Iran is insisting that it must maintain control of the strait and be able to potentially charge fees on ships going through the waterway. That's been rejected by Gulf Arab allies, the United States, and other countries around the world, showing just how intractable this conflict is and showing that as these attacks continue, the likelihood of a full-on war breaking out yet again in the Middle East is rising.
1: Americans could soon say goodbye to changing their clocks twice a year. The U.S. House of Representatives has passed a bipartisan bill to make daylight savings time permanent. Michelle Anderson has the details.
3: The Sunshine Protection Act passed the House in a 308-117 vote aimed at ending the twice yearly time change. Proponents argue permanent daylight saving time will boost local businesses and give families more evening light to spend outdoors. However, critics warn the change will lead to dangerously dark winter mornings, making commutes to school and work more hazardous. The bill, which has the backing of the White House, now heads to the Senate, where its future remains unclear.
1: Here in North Carolina, rising business costs are claiming another local favorite. A popular downtown Durham brewery has announced it is closing its tap room for good. Sharon Chapman has the details.
4: Dirty Bull Brewing Company will shut down its Broadway Street tap room in Durham at the end of September. The brewery's owner cited the rising cost of rent and ingredients, alongside dropping foot traffic, as key factors. While the original Durham location is closing after nearly a decade in business, Dirty Bull's taproom in Gastonia will remain open.
1: I'm Dan Warren, and this is Radio Network News.
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6: Now your weather for Sanford and surrounding areas. Today will be sunny with a high near 94 degrees with light and variable winds. Tonight we'll have clear skies with lows at around 69 degrees and calm winds. Thursday will be sunny and hot with a high near 99 degrees with a heat index value as high as 104. And for Thursday night we'll have clear skies with lows at around 74 degrees. That's your forecast. I'm meteorologist Tricia Cook.

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0: Well, I think the real question is, when do you want to see me again? 3 degrees, and this is Bill Knight, serving up the greatest hits of all time. Glad to have you on board and love you for listening today. Coming up, we got John Fred and his Playboy Band.
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Way over my head, story of my life. It's Fleetwood Mac. This is Bill. Stevie Wonder coming up with If You Really, Really Love Me. 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
2: I'm Jen Clark. Here are today's top stories. President Trump is pressuring Immigration and Customs Enforcement to continue to carry out traffic stops. Marissa Duhaney reports.
3: President Donald Trump is publicly pushing back against his own administration. The president urged that Immigration and Customs Enforcement should continue vehicle traffic stops, seeming to oppose a new suspension of the practice used as part of his immigration crackdown. In a Truth Social post, Trump said, quote, "The men and women of ICE are doing a great job, one that has to be done." He also said that in order to remove criminals he claims were let into the country under the previous Democratic administration, we cannot give up on one of ICE's most important and effective crime-fighting tools, the traffic stop. But it comes after Trump administration officials told ICE officers to suspend most vehicle stops after two deadly shootings within a week. The deaths renewed criticism of the agency's enforcement tactics that were widely condemned last winter after the killings of Alex Preddy and Renee Good in Minnesota.
2: Meanwhile, Jay Clayton, President Donald Trump's pick for Director of National Intelligence, appeared before a Senate committee today. At the hearing, Senator Tom Cotton says he has a high opinion of Clayton's abilities despite his lack of intelligence experience.
4: In all my experiences with Mr. Clayton, his reputation as someone who operated with morality, decency, and integrity has proven to be true. The job Mr. Clayton has been nominated for today is not one which he sought, but one which he has been gracious enough to take on. I'm confident that by the end of the day, my colleagues will join me in seeking to get Mr. Clayton's nomination across the finish line.
2: Senator Mark Warner says he hopes that Clayton, if confirmed, will make it clear that the intelligence community must not be politicized.
5: Unfortunately, we have seen repeated attempts by this administration to politicize the IC. From a senior administration official telling IC officers to change their assessment because he feared it would make the president look bad. That's the absolute epitome of undermining speaking truth to power.
2: Inflation cooled in June as U.S. producer prices dropped 0.3%, but economists say the outlook is still murky. Mike Henpen reports from Washington.
6: U.S. wholesale inflation fell from May to June on plunging energy prices, but intensifying hostilities with Iran are clouding the outlook. The Labor Department reports its producer price index, which captures inflation before it reaches consumers, dropped 0.3% from May. Compared to a year ago, it was up 5.5% in June. Gasoline prices plunged 12% in June, but are still up nearly 43% from June of last year, pushed higher by the Iran war. The June inflation numbers were lower than forecasters had expected, but inflation is still running above the Fed's 2% target. Mike Hempen, Washington.
2: The outbreak of the diarrhea-causing parasite cyclosporiasis has spread in North Carolina to over 300 cases, including 18 in Mecklenburg County alone, according to health officials. And medical experts say that 60% of those cases were related to international travel. Investigators have still not been able to pinpoint a cause, but doctors say that it could be connected to lettuce and other leafy greens. North Carolina health officials say that since May 1st, 307 cases of cyclosporiasis have been reported, with 13 of those cases requiring hospitalization. I'm Jen Clark. 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
1: Now your weather for Sanford and surrounding areas. We're going to have sunny skies this afternoon, with highs up to 94 degrees and a light breeze across the region. Winds remain calm overnight. Skies will be clear, with lows back down to 69 degrees. A sunny and hot afternoon for our Thursday. Highs up to 99 degrees with a heat index of 104. Winds will stay light out of the south. Then clear skies for our Thursday night, and lows back down to 74 degrees with a light breeze out of the southwest. That's your forecast. I'm meteorologist Scott Cook.

The Commodores with the super hits to kick us off for another hour of great music on the radio. How you doing? I'm Ray Michaels. Nice to have you tuned in. We're going to take it easy before we take the long way home here in a minute. Here's Glenn Frey and Don Henley. The Eagles.

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0: playing the super hits back to back. It's Super Tramp on the scenic ride home this afternoon. How you doing? I'm Ray Michaels. Nice to have you here. Now, don't take too far of a long way home. You'll miss out on more of those great songs we love. We'll spend some time with the Bee Gees, some nights on Broadway. We'll play Shocking Blue and the American Breed, too, coming up.
1: Are you
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0: playing the super hits back to back with the American Breed. Invent me, shape me any way you like. I'm your rock and roll Gumby. I'm Ray Michaels. Today, the 15th day of July. Some big shots celebrating birthdays include Gabriel Iglesias. He's the comedian. They call him Fluffy. He's 50 today. Happy birthday to him. Adam Savage from TV's Mythbusters turns 59. Jason Bonham is 60. He's the son of Led Zeppelin's drummer, John Bonham. And he plays with the band when they go on tour and perform. Who else has a birthday today? Well, Marky Ramone. He's 74. The Ramones' drummer. He replaced the original drummer, Tommy, in 1978. Jesse Ventura turned 75 today, and happy birthday to Rock and Roll Hall of Famer Linda Ronstadt. She turns 80 years old today on this 15th of July. Hope you make it a great day, and hang on for more of those super hits you love. Back to back next.
1: Now your weather for Sanford and surrounding areas. We're going to have sunny skies this afternoon, with highs up to 94 degrees and a light breeze across the region. Winds remain calm overnight. Skies will be clear, with lows back down to 69 degrees. A sunny and hot afternoon for our Thursday. Highs up to 99 degrees with a heat index of 104. Winds will stay light out of the south. Then clear skies for our Thursday night, and lows back down to 74 degrees with a light breeze out of the southwest. That's your forecast. I'm meteorologist Scott Cook.

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0: true classic song from the 1960s. Paul and Art, Simon and Garfunkel, with the sounds of silence. We're going to break up the silence, play some more of that great music from the era of rock and roll that we love. We'll check in with Sir Elton John and Benny with the Jets coming up next.
1: And Doug.
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2: I'm Jen Clark. Here are today's top stories. President Trump is pressuring Immigration and Customs Enforcement to continue to carry out traffic stops. Marissa Duhaney reports.
3: President Donald Trump is publicly pushing back against his own administration. The president urged that Immigration and Customs Enforcement should continue vehicle traffic stops, seeming to oppose a new suspension of the practice used as part of his immigration crackdown. In a Truth Social post, Trump said, quote, "The men and women of ICE are doing a great job, one that has to be done." He also said that in order to remove criminals he claims were let into the country under the previous Democratic administration, we cannot give up on one of ICE's most important and effective crime-fighting tools, the traffic stop. But it comes after Trump administration officials told ICE officers to suspend most vehicle stops after two deadly shootings within a week. The deaths renewed criticism of the agency's enforcement tactics that were widely condemned last winter after the killings of Alex Preddy and Renee Good in Minnesota.
2: Meanwhile, Jay Clayton, President Donald Trump's pick for Director of National Intelligence, appeared before a Senate committee today. At the hearing, Senator Tom Cotton says he has a high opinion of Clayton's abilities despite his lack of intelligence experience.
4: In all my experiences with Mr. Clayton, his reputation as someone who operated with morality, decency, and integrity has proven to be true. The job Mr. Clayton has been nominated for today is not one which he sought, but one which he has been gracious enough to take on. I'm confident that by the end of the day, my colleagues will join me in seeking to get Mr. Clayton's nomination across the finish line.
2: Senator Mark Warner says he hopes that Clayton, if confirmed, will make it clear that the intelligence community must not be politicized.
5: Unfortunately, we have seen repeated attempts by this administration to politicize the IC. From a senior administration official telling IC officers to change their assessment because he feared it would make the president look bad. That's the absolute epitome of undermining speaking truth to power.
2: Inflation cooled in June as U.S. producer prices dropped 0.3%, but economists say the outlook is still murky. Mike Henpen reports from Washington.
6: U.S. wholesale inflation fell from May to June on plunging energy prices, but intensifying hostilities with Iran are clouding the outlook. The Labor Department reports its producer price index, which captures inflation before it reaches consumers, dropped 0.3% from May. Compared to a year ago, it was up 5.5% in June. Gasoline prices plunged 12% in June, but are still up nearly 43% from June of last year, pushed higher by the Iran war. The June inflation numbers were lower than forecasters had expected, but inflation is still running above the Fed's 2% target. Mike Hempen, Washington.
2: The outbreak of the diarrhea-causing parasite cyclosporiasis has spread in North Carolina to over 300 cases, including 18 in Mecklenburg County alone, according to health officials. And medical experts say that 60% of those cases were related to international travel. Investigators have still not been able to pinpoint a cause, but doctors say that it could be connected to lettuce and other leafy greens. North Carolina health officials say that since May 1st, 307 cases of cyclosporiasis have been reported, with 13 of those cases requiring hospitalization. I'm Jen Clark. This is Radio Network News.
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2: Now your weather for Sanford and surrounding areas. We're going to have sunny skies this afternoon, with highs up to 94 degrees and a light breeze across the region. Winds remain calm overnight. Skies will be clear, with lows back down to 69 degrees. A sunny and hot afternoon for our Thursday. Highs up to 99 degrees with a heat index of 104. Winds will stay light out of the south. Then clear skies for our Thursday night, and lows back down to 74 degrees, with a light breeze out of the southwest. That's your forecast. I'm meteorologist Scott Cook.

Willie and the Po' Boys are playing down on the corner. CCR here, part of the Super Hits for your day. I'm Ray Michaels. Thanks for tuning in. Here's one from Dionne Warwick.

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0: showing you how to do it. It's Peaches and Herb shaking the groove thing here on Wednesday afternoon. Part of the super hits to keep you company in the afternoon. I'm Ray Michaels filling in today. And speaking of shaking groove things, a lot of people trying to, well, get their steps in each day and stay healthy, get a little exercise. And sometimes to help out, they'll purchase a really fancy gadget like a smartwatch or something that'll help them keep track of their physical activity. Well, now scientists have created a wearable you can paint directly onto your skin, basically like a temporary tattoo. And it's more reliable at tracking your activity and biometrics than smartwatches and rings. Can you imagine a tattoo of a slice of pizza tracking your 10,000 steps? That would work, right? Do a diddy diddy dum diddy do, a Manfred Mann classic coming up next.
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0: BJ Thomas, and I'm so lonely I could cry here at the Super Hit Station. I'm Ray. You're not lonely today. I'm here to keep you company with those songs you love to sing along with. More coming up here in just a minute. I saw this interesting thing today. A new analysis tracked Google search data from January through last week to rank the most searched word definition in the U.S. so far this year. That's when people want to know what a word means. You go to Google and say, what is it? Well, this year, well, so far this year, gaslighting topped the list. About 287,000 monthly searches for, what is gaslighting? And if somehow you've gone this far into 2020s without knowing what gaslighting means, it's psychological manipulation over an extended period of time that causes the victim to question the validity of their own perception of reality. Whew, that needs a definition, huh? That was the most searched term for definition. The second, the most runner-up, love. Yes, love. What is the definition of love? Well, that could be a lot of things, I guess, but anyway, 275,000 monthly definition searches for love happened on Google.
1: So now far. Your weather for Sanford and surrounding areas. We're going to have sunny skies this afternoon, with highs up to 94 degrees and a light breeze across the region. Winds remain calm overnight. Skies will be clear, with lows back down to 69 degrees. A sunny and hot afternoon for our Thursday. Highs up to 99 degrees with a heat index of 104. Winds will stay light out of the south. Then clear skies for our Thursday night, and lows back down to 74 degrees with a light breeze out of the southwest. That's your forecast. I'm meteorologist Scott Cook.

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0: What do you want to be when you grow up?
1: I want to be an optimist.
0: A what?
1: An optimist. My dad is one, and he says optimists help kids. He says they have all sorts of activities and programs for kids. Things that help kids feel good about themselves. Dad says they have sports programs, safety programs, and things that are just fun. So, what do you want to be when you grow up?
0: Well, I kind of wanted to be a rock star, but now I think I might want to be an optimist, too.
2: One quarter of the Beatles here on the super hit station, Ringo Starr. And it don't come easy. Ringo just turned 86 years old last week. That's pretty amazing. I'm happy for him, and he still performs, you know, still likes to get out there and be creative. And he was just offered an honorary doctorate, I think, from a college near his home in England in honor of his 86th birthday. Yeah, he's a doctor of music for sure. Got plenty of more great music coming up for our afternoon. Hang on for the emotions and the best of my love next.
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0: It's Heim Time at Naval Base Coronado. I'm Susie Armstrong. 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
0: In just his 13th NASCAR Cup Series start, Corey Heim sailed to victory at Naval Base Coronado Sunday in San Diego. The 2311 Racing pilot passed teammate Tyler Reddick for the lead, then held off stablemate Bubba Wallace for the win. Fittingly, the reigning Craftsman Truck Series champion dedicated the triumph to his dad on Father's Day.
9: From a young age, I would have told myself to just keep your confidence up, keep your head in it. You know, bad days are going to happen, and I feel like I've gotten a lot better about that. So shout out to my dad. You know, of course, it's Father's Day, so happy Father's Day to any fathers out there in here as well. Pretty special day for him, I'm sure. You know, first cup win on Father's Day. He's the only reason why I'm here right now. So that's been a, you know, you just can't write this stuff. It's a special thing.
0: I'm Susie Armstrong. 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
2: I'm Jen Clark. Here are today's top stories. A landmark decision by French Parliament today to ease the pain and suffering of adults legally. Jennifer King reports from Paris.
3: France's National Assembly has approved a bill that would allow medically assisted suicide. Supporters like Anne Renaud gathered to watch and celebrate.
4: Grateful to finally have the possibility to say to people who are suffering that they have an option.
3: Eligible patients must be adult French citizens or legal residents with an incurable advanced stage illness, suffering unbearably, and make repeated requests of their own free will. Psychiatric disorders and neurological diseases like Alzheimer's would not qualify. Opponents like Ségolène Peruccio, head of the French Society for Palliative Care, say the measure lacks safeguards and sends the wrong message to vulnerable patients. The legislation must still clear a constitutional review. I'm Jennifer King.
2: One person is dead and three are still missing after a boat capsized in San Francisco Bay near Alcatraz Island. San Francisco Fire Chief Dean Crispin spoke at a news conference.
5: The fire department received a report of a vessel in distress or on fire, approximately 600 yards off of Alcatraz Island. We initiated a full marine response. We co-respond with San Francisco Police Department. The San Francisco Police Department Marine Unit was the first on the scene and witnessed a gentleman in the water who was in severe distress. They placed him on their boat, initiated CPR, brought him into Gaskhouse Cove right here, and this individual was declared deceased at that point.
2: Authorities say they are conducting search and rescue operations with the U.S. Coast Guard and other agencies to find the remaining missing three persons. And the outbreak of cyclosporiasis continues to grow as state and federal health officials confirm more than 1,600 cases across the country, with 5,000 more still being investigated. CDC officials believe that cases in Kentucky, Michigan, Ohio, and West Virginia are likely linked together, but the cause has not yet been identified. Symptoms of cyclosporiasis include watery diarrhea, nausea, cramps, bloating, and low-grade fever. Taco Bell has since removed ingredients from a number of its stores as a precautionary measure, but it did not reveal which locations or menu items were affected. Infectious disease experts are encouraging people to wash their produce before eating. The outbreak of the diarrhea-causing parasite cyclosporiasis has spread in North Carolina to over 300 cases, including 18 in Mecklenburg County alone, according to health officials. And medical experts say that 60% of those cases were related to international travel. Investigators have still not been able to pinpoint a cause, but doctors say that it could be connected to lettuce and other leafy greens. North Carolina health officials say that since May 1st, 307 cases of cyclosporiasis have been reported, with 13 of those cases requiring hospitalization. I'm Jen Clark. This is Radio Network News.
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1: Now your weather for Sanford and surrounding areas. We're going to have sunny skies this afternoon, with highs up to 94 degrees and a light breeze across the region. Winds remain calm overnight. Skies will be clear, with lows back down to 69 degrees. A sunny and hot afternoon for our Thursday. Highs up to 99 degrees with a heat index of 104. Winds will stay light out of the south. Then clear skies for our Thursday night, and lows back down to 74 degrees with a light breeze out of the southwest. That's your forecast. I'm meteorologist Scott Cook.

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You know.

0: You're on the Super Hit Station playing the Righteous Brothers. Bill Medley, Bobby Hatfield, and you've lost that loving feeling. We haven't lost the feeling of the great songs you love to sing along with. We're going to play more of them coming up here. We'll play Billy Withers and the Rolling Stones and Kenny Loggins, too, all next.
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All the greatest hits, back-to-back super hits on your radio. That's Kenny Loggins, and this is it. We heard the Rolling Stones right before that. Mick Jagger admits that fame disassociates a person from an ordinary life and regular people. Well, you certainly can see how that could happen. He says, quote, psychologically, your actual state of mind is permanently damaged. Well, I won't go that far, but who would know better than Mick Jagger, right?

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WWGP.

0: 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Johnny Rivers and that Summer Rain, Taps on His Window Pane. I got more of those fun songs for you coming up. Stevie Wonder, The Eagles, and more on the way next.
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2: I'm Jen Clark. Here are today's top stories. A landmark decision by French Parliament today to ease the pain and suffering of adults legally. Jennifer King reports from Paris.
3: France's National Assembly has approved a bill that would allow medically assisted suicide. Supporters like Anne Renaud gathered to watch and celebrate.
4: Grateful to finally have the possibility to say to people who are suffering that they have an option.
3: Eligible patients must be adult French citizens or legal residents with an incurable advanced stage illness, suffering unbearably, and make repeated requests of their own free will. Psychiatric disorders and neurological diseases like Alzheimer's would not qualify. Opponents like Ségolène Peruccio, head of the French Society for Palliative Care, say the measure lacks safeguards and sends the wrong message to vulnerable patients. The legislation must still clear a constitutional review. I'm Jennifer King.
2: One person is dead and three are still missing after a boat capsized in San Francisco Bay near Alcatraz Island. San Francisco Fire Chief Dean Crispin spoke at a news conference.
5: The fire department received a report of a vessel in distress or on fire approximately 600 yards off of Alcatraz Island. We initiated a full marine response. We co-respond with San Francisco Police Department. The San Francisco Police Department marine unit was the first on the scene and witnessed a gentleman in the water who was in severe distress. They placed him on their boat, initiated CPR, brought him into Gaskhouse Cove right here, and this individual was declared deceased at that point.
2: Authorities say they are conducting search and rescue operations with the U.S. Coast Guard and other agencies to find the remaining missing three persons. And the outbreak of cyclosporiasis continues to grow as state and federal health officials confirm more than 1,600 cases across the country, with 5,000 more still being investigated. CDC officials believe that cases in Kentucky, Michigan, Ohio, and West Virginia are likely linked together, but the cause has not yet been identified. Symptoms of cyclosporiasis include watery diarrhea, nausea, cramps, bloating, and low-grade fever. Taco Bell has since removed ingredients from a number of its stores as a precautionary measure, but it did not reveal which locations or menu items were affected. Infectious disease experts are encouraging people to wash their produce before eating. The outbreak of the diarrhea-causing parasite cyclosporiasis has spread in North Carolina to over 300 cases, including 18 in Mecklenburg County alone, according to health officials. And medical experts say that 60% of those cases were related to international travel. Investigators have still not been able to pinpoint a cause, but doctors say that it could be connected to lettuce and other leafy greens. North Carolina health officials say that since May 1st, 307 cases of cyclosporiasis have been reported, with 13 of those cases requiring hospitalization. I'm Jen Clark. This is Radio Network News.
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2: Now your weather for Sanford and surrounding areas. We're going to have sunny skies this afternoon, with highs up to 94 degrees and a light breeze across the region. Winds remain calm overnight. Skies will be clear, with lows back down to 69 degrees. A sunny and hot afternoon for our Thursday. Highs up to 99 degrees with a heat index of 104. Winds will stay light out of the south. Then clear skies for our Thursday night, and lows back down to 74 degrees with a light breeze out of the southwest. That's your forecast. I'm meteorologist Scott Cook.

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0: playing the Super Hits on a Wednesday and taking the scenic route in Ventura Highway with alligator lizards in the air. Oh, my. That's America, of course, and I'm Ray Michaels. Good to have you tuned in to the radio station playing all the best music ever made. And more of that coming up. I'm going to send some loving your way, and not just any kind of loving. The good loving from the Rascals.
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6: One, two,

Ain't messing around, playing just the super hits for you. Jim Croce, and you don't mess around with Jim. I'm Ray Michael. Summertime, and that means the insects are coming alive everywhere, and maybe even in your kitchen, like ants. Do you have an ant problem? Your first instinct when you see an ant in the kitchen is probably to squish it. But an ant biology expert says squishing ants actually makes your problem way worse. You see, it releases pheromones that signal to the other ants in the colony. Whenever they get that distress signal, worker ants rush right over to remove the body. And what starts as one ant can quickly turn into a whole swarm. Yeah, so the best thing to do really is set the ant free. Take them outside. I can just picture that, right? Catch that little ant and take them. Anyway, they recommend trying to block entry points where ants are getting in and wiping down surfaces with lemon juice and vinegar. All better than just the natural urge to just squish them.

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0: The Supreme Ladies of Motown here at the Super Hit Station. Love is here, and now you're gone. More of those songs you love coming up in a minute. We'll get into Andy Gibb, Three Dog Night, and more next.
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2: I'm Jen Clark. Here are today's top stories. A new controversial coin is in the works to celebrate America's 250th birthday. Ed Donahue has more.
3: The Treasury Department says the U.S. Mint has started producing a new $1 coin bearing President Trump's face. The president's face is on one side of the coin, surrounded by the word Liberty and 1776-2026. Over the president's left shoulder are the words, In God We Trust. On X, Treasury Secretary Scott Bessent said the coin is intended to honor the enduring legacy of liberty and a lasting symbol of patriotism. The dollar coin is not made of gold, but has a gold finish. Federal law prohibits the depiction of a living president on U.S. currency, but the Treasury Secretary has the ability to authorize the minting and issuance of coins in some circumstances. Ed Donahue, Washington.
2: Heavy smoke from Canadian wildfires is creating a hazard for millions of Americans. Julie Walker reports.
4: Thousands of visitors told to evacuate a remote Minnesota wilderness area because of wildfires sending heavy smoke across the U.S. Midwest and Northeast. More than 100 wildfires are burning in Canada, with winds carrying that smoke southeast. Even the New York Aquarium is postponing a turtle release because of smoke. National Weather Service meteorologist Erica Hasek in Minnesota.
5: And that smoke is following the upper-level winds around that heat dome, which are basically taking it from the northwest to the southeast, which then blows that, you know, those fires are in western Ontario, they're in far northern Minnesota. The smoke from those is then going over the Great Lakes, over Toronto, into the northeastern United States, the Mid-Atlantic region, you know, New York City, Philadelphia, D.C., Boston.
4: Warnings about unhealthy air conditions extend from Minnesota through Toronto into New York. I'm Julie Walker.
2: And the Lincoln Memorial Reflecting Pool has been drained once again. Haya Panjwani has more from Washington.
6: The drained reflecting pool is revealing that President Trump's new blue liner is now looking closer to gray. An Associated Press team viewed the Lincoln Memorial Reflecting Pool from the Washington Monument and spotted the color change from American flag blue to gray. The pool was drained and debris was removed after Independence Day fireworks. Trump's renovation project has faced setbacks, including algae blooms and peeling paint. The project's cost soared from $1.5 million to over $16 million by June. Trump blames vandals for the problems, while critics point to poor repair work. Several people face charges for allegedly damaging the pool. Haya Panjwani, Washington.
2: The U.S. Fish and Wildlife Service say that four litters of critically endangered red wolf pups have been born in the wild in North Carolina this year. The species, which is considered the most endangered wolf in the world, were nearly hunted to extinction in the 1970s and dwindled down to just seven in the 2010s. However, experts say that while the red wolves are on the rebound, vehicle crashes are still the leading cause of death for the species. Eight have been killed in the last year, two of which were on Highway 64. The state recently received a $31 million federal grant to build wildlife crossings beneath the highway. I'm Jen Clark. This is Radio Network News.
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0: playing super hits on your radio, Simon and Garfunkel. And I'm a rockin' island with you in the afternoon. I'm Ray Michaels filling in today. Nice to have you tuned in. We're going to set up something here from the Ambassador of Love. You ready for some Barry White? Oh, man. Get ready. He's coming up next.
1: And Doug.
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6: I've heard people say that too much of anything is not good for you, baby. But I don't know about that. As many times as we've loved and we've shared love and made love, it doesn't seem to me like it's enough. It's just not enough, baby.

0: playing those super hit songs you love all day long. It's Carole King, the great Carole King, and So Far Away. You know, each and every year, CNBC does a ranking they call America's Top States for Businesses. As part of their decision-making process, they factor in the quality of life score for each state. You know, things like crime rates and air quality, health care, things. Well, this year, the number one state for businesses, according to CNBC's research, is Vermont. It's been number one for 6 years in a row now. They were rated A+ with a score of 233 out of a possible 290 points. Vermont, the place for business, apparently. Now, what's on the other end of that score? The worst quality of life scores? Tennessee was at the bottom. They got an F with 64 out of a total 290 points. If you want to find out where other states landed on there, you can check it out. It's on CNBC. Just do a Google
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0: Playing the super hits you love with the Beatles, a song a lot of people called their swan song, Let It Be. And before that, we heard birthday girl Linda Ronstadt, who turns 80 years old today. Hope you let your radio be right where it is. We're going to play more of those super hits you love coming up. In fact, we'll go on a little rocket ride with Sir Elton John up next.
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